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Kelsey Ballerini with Hole in the Bottle. My name is Tori D. I've definitely had those nights where I look at the bottle and I go, ooh, there really must be a hole in this, because I know I did not drink an entire bottle of wine by myself. And then I realize I'm the only person that lives in my house. So it probably was me. Unless it was a gnome's.

It's Tori D hanging out with you. So the Emmys happened yesterday. I'm not typically a TV person. I don't like series and things like that. However, I'm excited about one of the winners of the Emmys last night, and it's for the Outstanding Structured Reality Program category. Now, the shows included in this program are Diners, Drive-Ins, and Dives, Love is Blind, Queer Eye, Shark Tank, and Antiques Roadshow. Can you guess which one of those shows I'm happy that won for Outstanding Structured Reality Program? You're probably thinking Love is Blind or Diners, Drive-Ins, and Dives. You would be wrong. Antiques Roadshow took home the Emmy, and I could not be more excited. Why? It combines two of my favorite things, guessing and old things.

0: has one bad habit. Jelly Roll is not okay.
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0: And Keith is as messed up as me. 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

0: Can you believe that Ella Langley is about to beat Mariah Carey's record for the longest running number one single on the charts? Yes, she is encroaching on 23 weeks at number one with Choose in Texas, beating out Mariah Carey's All I Want for Christmas with You. Why did we let a Christmas song go for 22 weeks on the charts at number one? Christmas is only like one day.
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tonight. That's Stella Lefty with her viral hit Boston. It's Tori D hanging out with you. She's making quite a scene in the country music world. People calling her a Nepo baby. She's already making appearances at the Grand Ole Opry.

0: Lainey Wilson with Phone Keys Wallet, what I like to call the ADHD anthem for getting out of the house on time. My name is Tori D. As somebody who struggles with ADHD, it can take me 3 to 5 tries to get out of the house because I usually forget my phone, my keys, or my wallet. But since I started singing the hook to that song to myself before I actually walk out the door, I've been able to get out of the house on time in one try. 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
2: Okay, hold up. What is that?
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2: That little white tile is laundry detergent?
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If you're a fan of the TV show The Pitt, you might be excited to learn that Noah Wyle, one of the stars, took home his second consecutive Emmy Award last night for Best Actor in a Drama Series.

0: It's Tori D, and I am an elder millennial woman who enjoys spooky season, which means I was very excited to go see Practical Magic 2, starring Nicole Kidman and Sandra Bullock. And I was a big fan of the first one. I was excited to see the second one, and if you haven't seen it yet, I'm not going to spoil it for you. I am going to warn you. There's about 3 to 4 scenes in there where you're going to need some tissues, so make sure you come prepared. I will say both Sandra and Nicole looked absolutely phenomenal, and they, of course, knocked it out of the park.
1: It's Chris Young, and you're about to hear my song, I Didn't Come Here to Leave.
2: I Didn't Come Here to Leave is a song that we wrote at 9 a.m., which most people would assume was probably written at 9 p.m., because it's just a big old party song.

That was Luke Holmes with One Number Away. My name is Tori D. Another Luke, Luke Bryan, had to come out in defense of Riley Green on Theo Von's podcast. If you remember, Riley Green was on Theo's podcast a few months ago and said, hey, I had nothing to do with Hunt Fish Golf Drink. That was all Luke Bryan saying that I inspired it. And Luke said, yeah, he did. That's what I texted him. We should Hunt Fish Golf Drink. That's it.

0: Sometimes all good parties must come to an end. It's Tori D with a little bit of Nashville tea for you. Allegedly, the reason for John Party and his wife Summer divorcing is because Summer came across some incriminating video footage of him, not once but twice, with other women that are not her, on his tour bus. Now, that's just a rumor. I'm not saying it's true. I'm not saying that's what happened. I am saying that that's what the rumor mill is saying, if you catch my drift.
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It's Tori D hanging out with you. I am absolutely obsessed with his version of Boots with Shania Twain. She's also on the song with him. I can't get enough of it. I can't wait to play it for you. Here's the thing. I'm going to burn it out. Okay, that's what I do. I have ADHD. So this is my current hyperfixation song, and I'm about to make it yours as well.

0: It's Tori D hanging out with you. And I said earlier, I wasn't a big fan of TV shows. There are two TV shows that I absolutely love, though. The first one being Scandal, the one about political cover-ups. Yeah, I could watch that front to back, back to front. The other one that I can do that with is Desperate Housewives. So, you know, that's kind of where my personal interests lie.
1: 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It's Tyler Hubbard, and this is my new single, Land.

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songs of 2026. It's Dan and Shay with Say So, a song that they wrote about a friend of theirs who took his own life. If you or somebody you know is struggling, please reach out for help. You can always dial 988 and get the support that you need if you feel like you can't reach out and say so.

Megan Maroney with Medicine off her new album Cloud Nine. She absolutely got snubbed at the 60th annual CMA Awards. The nominees have been announced. Ella's in like every category she can possibly be in. And Megan Maroney is nowhere to be seen. I think that that is a disservice to Megan Maroney, especially with the bops and the bangers that are on Cloud Nine. Okay, but maybe next year. Maybe there was something with the way it was submitted. Maybe we're going to get some Megan Maroney love next year.

0: Morgan Wallen with Cowgirls. It's Tori D. hanging out with you. So riddle me this, okay? I'm 38 years old. I'm single, okay? I'm on Tinder. I'm on the dating apps, right? And I expanded my age range, which is usually my age and then like 10 years older, to down to 32 to 42. But why does it feel like when I start talking to these guys on Tinder that are, you know, 32, 33 years old, they're not that much younger than me. We're both in our 30s. Why does it feel like I'm talking to a 21-year-old? Is it me? Am I the problem? Do I need to be more patient with these men?
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0: It's Dory D. If you're looking to have a piece of Dolly Parton history because you can't get your hands on her frozen meals in stores or her boxed baked goods, you could own her seven-bedroom, five-bathroom, 2,500-square-foot, including a wig room, home located in the cute little village of Solvang, California. That is, if you have a cool $2 million laying around. The house has actually been on the market since before she passed away. It's been on the market since May. So if you want to make an offer, you might want to get on that.
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Chesney with Carry On, his new song. You can find it on his new album coming out here in a couple of weeks, end of the month, Silver Sands Marina. It's going to be a good one. He's got a duet on there with Megan Maroney that apparently she, like, forced him to do. Well, he said that jokingly. He did.

Jelly Roll with Halfway to Hell. It's Tori D hanging out with you. He came out and he said one day he could just disappear and nobody will ever see or hear from him again. And the only reason why he would do that is actually a good reason, right? He said if God's calling him to do something else, like, I don't know, go work in a homeless shelter somewhere in the middle of America, he said, I'm going to drop everything that I currently have in my life right now and give my life up to that, which I don't blame the man. When you feel your calling is directing you in a different path, you kind of have to take that leap of faith and trust in the plan.

0: always wanted to go to Stagecoach, you might want to make 2027 the year you do it. They dropped the lineup with Riley Green, Zach Top, and Garth Brooks headlining, as well as a special kickoff set from Florida Georgia Line.
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0: 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And don't even get me started on my daughter, okay? 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

I've got music from Corey Kent. I also have Riley Green, Kenny Chesney, Knowing You. What would you love to hear? Kiki Garcia, 26. You can find me all over the place. I would love to hear from you. You can find me on social. Send me your request and let me know what's up.

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right now, Italy is considering outlawing texting in crosswalks starting in October, actually. The government is proposing fines of around $90 if you're caught looking at your phone while you're using a crosswalk. So it's not just the texting either. It's just being in your phone. Now, this measure is not going to apply to pedestrians using earphones and hands-free devices. So if you're listening to music, you're perfectly fine. But the goal is to keep people's heads up and aware of their surroundings for everyone's safety, especially in situations where the streets are narrow, the intersections are tight. I know, I can't even imagine what it must be like in some place like New York City, where everyone

guys, September, we are 2 weeks into it already, but we still have a lot to look forward to. The latest Resident Evil movie reboot is going to be in theaters on the 18th. And did you see this Brad Pitt survival thriller that's coming out, Heart of the Beast? That's coming out on the 25th. It's something about him and a dog, and I kind of low-key can't wait to see it.

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0: I'll tell you what I am watching right now, The Secret Lives of Mormon Wives. Boring! And there's a season 6 coming.
1: Hi, what's up? It's Tucker Wetmore, and this is my new song, Who Told You That?

0: Hey, what's up? It's Tucker Wetmore. And that was my new song. Who told you that?
1: We're playing one hit after another. 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

already, but it's not officially fall yet. Fall is September 22nd. Over the weekend, though, I did take some of my Halloween slash fall decorations out, so my house is feeling very warm and fuzzy right now, and I'm kind of loving it. Here's Graylin James, Water at a Wedding.

0: September is here, and that means we are in almost fall. Okay, fall is officially September 22nd, but I told you, I got the fall vibes already because I put some decorations out this weekend. My house looks warm and fuzzy, which is what I love so much, but pumpkin spice lattes are back. I know. I'm not a pumpkin spice girl. I'm not. I don't like it. And my husband, he's got this problem with cinnamon. So it's not even like I like those kind of candles at my house because he doesn't even like them. But you know what I am looking forward to? Well, all weekend, really. Football. I know, football's back. I'm sad that my Patriots game was so boring last week, but I'm excited for football.
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I've got requests on the way for Carrie Underwood, also Cody Johnson. Ooh, by the way, did you see the new opening of Sunday Night Football with Carrie Underwood? She's going to be doing that forever. I think I heard it's like her 7th year, and that doesn't sound like enough. I feel like she should always do it for the rest of her life.

0: 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It's Megan Maroney with 6 months later.
1: Hey, y'all. This is Gavin Adcock. Here's my new song, Wannabe. Turn it up.

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0: We've all had those days where we are just exhausted. The other day I was talking to my boss and I told him, I'm too tired to even drive home right now. I just want to stay here and take a nap. I did wind up driving home and I did wind up taking a 2-hour nap and it was heavenly. What if we had rest clubs? It's a social group for tired people. The idea is that you get together with other exhausted people and you do nothing. There's also, I heard nap clubs where people are just napping and relaxing. Sometimes they meet at a park and there's meditation and there's music and drums and stuff like that. I don't know. I'm down for all of it because I think more self-care is what we need in this world.
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Do I sound smarter? 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

0: opening up a bar on the Vegas Strip. 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
1: Hey, y'all, this is Brantley Gilbert, and this is my new song, Good Damn. Good Damn is a song I wrote with my good friends Brock Berry Hill, Taylor Phillips, and a fellow you might know by the name of Hardy. And it's a song about shooting a shot. Long story short, hope y'all dig it.

0: What's up, y'all? It's Bradley Gilbert, and you just heard my new song, Good Damn. Thanks for listening.
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Kiki Garcia with you. I know the week is rolling right along, which is always a good thing. I've got music from Cody Johnson. I've got Dylan Scott, What He'll Never Have. Zach Top right now with South of Sanity.

0: my horseback.
1: I know. I talk about TikTok a lot. That's because it is really my favorite form of social media. My cousin is a deacon at a Catholic church, and he wants to get more parishioners to go. And so I told him, you need to start doing TikToks. Oh, my gosh. He is so against it. And I think he would be perfect because he is so stuffy. And to see him, I mean that in the most loving way, by the way. I know it didn't sound good. But he is. And he probably would tell you that, too. And I just think he is, like, the perfect candidate to blow up on TikTok. But he won't listen to me.
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driving me crazy. 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
2: Doing it instead of them. You're listening to Network Indiana. I'm Jarrett Lewis. EPA Administrator David Fatui says Indiana would still have to follow federal environmental standards if the state takes over regulation of coal ash sites.
3: Today, I'm pleased to say we're also taking another important step to get this country back on track by proposing to approve Indiana's Coal Combustion Residuals, or CCR, permitting program. If finalized, this action would transfer authority from the federal government to the state of Indiana for regulating its coal combustion residuals units.
2: The change will put more of the decision-making in the hands of Indiana officials instead of federal regulators. Governor Mike Braun says the state has approved $139 million in gas tax reimbursements. $46 million of that will be going to Indiana cities and towns. A father and son in Indianapolis are both charged with felony battery for a fight and stabbing that happened at a Southside bar earlier this year. Deshaun Young and his son, Deshaun Young II, are being held without bond. They were arrested on Monday after IMPD canine officers tracked them down. A repeat sexual offender is getting more than 180 years behind bars following a child molestation case in Hendricks County. Janet Cruz has more.
4: Ryan McLaughlin received 184.5-year sentence after being convicted of multiple counts, including level one felony child molestation and sex offender registry violations. Evidence presented at trial revealed McLaughlin repeatedly abused a 5-year-old victim, showed her obscene material, and threatened her family to ensure silence. Court findings noted aggravated factors, including his prior criminal history and abuse of trust. Prosecutor Lauren Delp expressed gratitude for the victim's courage and praised Senior Deputy Prosecutor Christine Archer, Detective Samuel Chandler, and Susie's Blaze Child Advocacy Center for securing the conviction. Janet Cruz, Network Indiana.
2: And according to IMPD, there has been a historic decrease in non-fatal shootings in Indianapolis this year. In 2026 so far, there have been more than 214 people shot and hurt in the city. That's 131 fewer victims compared to the same time in 2025, a 38% decline year to year. I'm Jarrett Lewis. 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
7: 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Arlen Suderman is here from Stone X. The market's mostly higher yesterday. A strong move for soybeans. Do we have some more steam to the upside, potentially, Arlen?
8: Yeah, I think we probably have the most confidence in the soybean market right now with this, with China continuing to buy ahead of President Xi's visit to President to the United States to meet with President Trump on the 24th of this month, combined with the strong domestic demand to fuel our biofuel program. Crushers have every incentive to keep crushing at as fast a pace as they can. So that's providing support for soybeans. Wheat and corn are more susceptible to the headlines each day coming out of the Black Sea specifically. And so we'll certainly be watching for those.
7: That's Arlen Suderman, and I'm Ian DeEubank. Hoosier Ag Today, 20 years serving Indiana farmers.
9: 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The program is not meant to diagnose, treat, cure, or prevent any disease. 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
10: 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And right now, a tribute to the Sammy Hagar era of Van Halen at 8:30. The Tree City Fall Festival. 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There's a lot of talk about artificial intelligence these days. But we promise you this. 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
3: 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And this is Community Matters on WTRE, brought to you by Canellian Daughters Car Wash. 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
2: 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It's at the Princess Theater in Rushville. We'll be watching The Blind Side, starring Tim McGraw and Sandra Bullock. That's Thursday, September 24th. The doors will open at 10. The movie will start at 10:30. You're going to get your movie ticket and popcorn and a drink. 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
1: Selling soybeans through meat and fuel charges hitting farmers in a different way. I'm Eric Pfeiffer. This is Hoosier Ag Today. 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
2: The Japanese people don't have grills on their back porch or their patio because they don't have a back porch and a patio.
1: That's Northeast Indiana farmer Tom Griffiths, a director on the United Soybean Board who represented soybean farmers on the trip. He says the Japanese people want to eat beef like Americans do.
2: What we need to do, what we've been doing, is training them the best ways to cook beef and pork the way we do it with what they have.
1: One way of doing that is to train culinary students and chefs so they can teach others.
2: And to be able to see this is truly remarkable in the fact that the Japanese people want to do that. We're kind of changing their culture on how they eat beef and pork.
1: Griffiths explains why soybean checkoff dollars are used to support USMEF.
2: That money's going to stay here in the United States for that infrastructure to raise livestock. The tax dollars stay here. It's processed here, employing people here. It's a lot easier to export a soybean through beef and pork than it is to just export a soybean as far as dollars are concerned.
1: While there, USMEF celebrated Japan surpassing $100 billion in sales of U.S. beef and pork over the organization's 50-year history.
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1: The hits keep coming here for farmers as diesel prices skyrocket. This one can be hidden in the price they receive for their grain. Rail fuel surcharges on soybean shipments have also surged. CJ Miller has the story.
4: And so that's just one more leak in the profitability bucket that farmers are experiencing right now.
5: That's Mike Steenhook, Executive Director of the Soy Transportation Coalition. With transportation costs climbing higher and higher, he says those added costs are being passed down, creating another profit drain for America's farmers.
4: So a lot of transportation providers, railroads included, when fuel costs go up, they will institute a fuel surcharge.
5: USDA data shows some soybean rail surcharges have jumped more than 300% in just 1 year.
4: From this point this year to the same point last year, we've seen fuel surcharges increase from $160 a rail car, now upwards of $600 per rail car. So you're seeing easily 100%, 200%, even north of 300% increases in fuel surcharges.
5: Steenhook says that farmers will be absorbing much of that increase from rail fuel surcharges.
4: What is widely acknowledged within the industry and what we've seen substantiated with research that we've conducted over the years is that those costs are disproportionately passed on to farmers in the form of a lower price or a more negative basis.
5: For farmers heading into harvest, the warning is clear. Fuel costs don't just stop at the pump. They can follow every bushel to market and take another bite out of farm profitability. I'm CJ Miller.
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4: For centuries, funerals have helped families say goodbye. 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Let Porter Auger Pearson Funeral Home assist you.
5: Indiana counties, cities, and towns will once again receive gas tax reimbursements after the State Board of Finance today unanimously approved the reimbursements, continuing to deliver on Governor Mike Braun's promise to provide Hoosiers historic relief at the pump without taking funding away from local communities. Indiana has enjoyed the lowest gas prices in the country all summer while continuing to make local communities whole, protecting local roads and infrastructure, states Governor Braun. I want to thank the Board of Finance for their partnership and once again helping us keep that promise. The State Board of Finance unanimously approved $138,903,493.28 in reimbursements for the period of July 1 through July 31st, following its unanimous approval last month of reimbursements for April and May. The Indiana State Comptroller's Office will distribute over $46 million to counties, cities, and towns over the next week. The Comptroller's Office is committed to restoring funds to our local government partners and is prioritizing this distribution so critical operations can continue at the local level, states Comptroller Elise Nishala. Indiana's continued extension of a gas tax holiday is a reminder of what good fiscal stewardship and sound economic policies can allow us to do, states Daniel Elliott, Indiana State Treasurer. I commend Governor Braun for continuing his leadership on this issue and ensuring that Hoosiers have affordable fuel prices. The board takes seriously its role in supervising the fiscal affairs of the state and remains steadfast in its commitment to responsible fiscal stewardship, states State Budget Director Chad Rainey. Continuing the exercise of transferring funds to make the locals whole during the gas tax holiday is a top priority for the State Board of Finance. For WTRE News, this is Kathy Versman. As Hoosier children began returning to school in this past August, the Indiana State Police, which oversees the Indiana Internet Crimes Against Children Task Force, once again organized and led Operation Guardian Angel, which ran from August 1st through the 31st. The primary goal of Operation Guardian Angel was to intensify efforts in areas of proactive investigations, such as peer-to-peer file sharing and undercover chat investigations. Through these efforts, the Indiana ICAC aimed to identify and locate children who are victims of hands-on sexual abuse, sextortion, and child exploitation, bringing them to safety and holding their abusers accountable. In addition to these crucial investigative efforts, the Indiana ICAC continued its ongoing commitment to prevention and community outreach. Educating the public about Internet safety remains a key component to the ICAC's mission to protect children in Indiana. Results of the 2026 Operation Guardian Angel Initiative included reactive investigations resulting from citizen complaints or cyber tips at 237, 30 proactive investigations, 1,653 number of cyber tips received for August, and 16,643 cyber tips received between January and August of 2026. This resulted in 61 total arrests, 5 identified as hands-on offenders, and 6 was the number of arrestees who were also a registered sex offender. For more information about the Indiana ICAC, please visit InternetCrimesAgainstKids.com. For WTRE News, this is Kathy Versman. Indiana Grown has announced the winner of the 4th annual Indiana's Ultimate Farmers Market Challenge as Franklin Farmers Market in Franklin, Indiana for the 2nd year in a row. The contest is a chance for customers across the state to vote for their favorite hometown farmers market to encourage local engagement and statewide recognition. In total, there were more than 10,000 votes cast during the 2-week voting period. Franklin Farmers Market received nearly 2,800 votes. Indiana Grown Director Caroline Patrick is excited for the Franklin community. Congratulations to the Franklin Farmers Market for winning the Indiana Grown Farmers Market Challenge for the 2nd year in a row, states Patrick, Director of Indiana Grown. We know how important farmers markets are to communities across the state, and we're proud to recognize their impact each year through this challenge. Franklin Farmers Market is a Saturday market operated from May through September from 8 a.m. to noon. This market features more than 90 vendors, live music, and monthly themed days. The Westfield Farmers Market received the 2nd most votes, and the Farmers Market at Winona Lake received the 3rd most votes. For WTRE News, this is Kathy Versman. Gilbert Pate Jr., age 96, of Shelbyville, passed away peacefully on Sunday, September 13th. He was born February 3rd, 1930, in Shelbyville, the oldest child of Gilbert and Odessa Pate. Gilbert worked as a manager at General Motors for over 30 years before he retired. He was also a barber at Joe's Barbershop in Greensburg and proudly kept his barber's license updated throughout the years. Gilbert was a simple man who kept to himself and enjoyed the times he was able to gather with family for birthdays and reunions. He enjoyed exercising and riding his bicycle around his neighborhood, watching the news, going to lunch with his daughter and son-in-law, reading the newspaper, and gardening. He especially enjoyed a friendly or sometimes not so friendly game of golf with his brother Pete. He is survived by his daughter Deborah and Joe Rourke, granddaughters Kelly and Jim Wampler, and Leslie and Nick Thackeray. Great-grandchildren Allie Jamison, Cohen Thackeray, Carmen Thackeray, Corbin Thackeray, and Brindley Jamison. Brother Charles, Pete, Pate, and several nieces and nephews. He was preceded in death by his parents, his son Ricky Pate, sisters Eula Bruner and June Martin, and brothers Robert, Bob, Pate, and Jimmy Pate. A visitation for family and friends will be held at Gilliland Howe Funeral Home on Thursday, September 17th from 2 to 3 p.m. Reverend Joe Smith and Reverend Mike Miller will be officiating. Burial will be private at Forest Hill Cemetery in Shelbyville, Indiana. Memorial contributions may be made to the Shelbyville Bible Holiness Church at 2911 East Michigan Road in Shelbyville, or Shelby Masonic Lodge No. 28 at 519 South Harrison Street in Shelbyville. Online condolences can be made to the family at GillilandHowe.com. And again, Gilbert Pate Jr., age 96, of Shelbyville, passed away peacefully on Sunday, September 13th, 2026. Ray L. Owens, age 82, of Mooresville, passed away on Monday, September 14th, at his residence. He was born December 6, 1943, in Greensburg, Indiana, the son of Raymond Talmadge and Virgie Irene Maddox Owens. He was a 1961 graduate of Sand Creek High School and served in the National Guard. He was a resident of Decatur County the majority of his life and resided for the past 20 years in Mooresville. He was a shipping supervisor at BCA-NTN. Ray enjoyed walking his dog, going to the casino, and coaching softball. He loved watching IU sporting events and supporting his grandkids in their many milestones. Ray married Judy Thompson on May 28, 1972, in Lutz, Indiana. She survives along with his daughters Jennifer and Floyd Van Volkenberg of Greensburg and Mitzi and Tim Sturgis of Morgantown, his sister Marilyn Cunningham of Westport, 5 grandchildren, Tasha and John Klein, Joshua Meredith, Haley Van Volkenberg, Tyler Miller and Kaylee Miller, two great-grandchildren, Caden Houck and Jackson Land. He was preceded in death by his parents and his sister, Carolyn Rollins. A time of visitation will be held on Friday, September 18th, from 4 until 8 p.m. at Bass and Gasper Funeral Home in Westport. Memorial contributions may be made to Let's Volunteer Fire Department or the American Cancer Society through the funeral home. Online condolences can be made to the family at bassgasper.com. And again, Ray L. Owens, age 82, of Mooresville, passed away Monday, September 14th, 2026.
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7: WTRE's weather forecast from NOAA.gov for Wednesday calls for partly cloudy skies and a high of 91. There's a chance of thunderstorms in the weather forecast for Wednesday night with partly cloudy skies and a low of 71. For Thursday, a chance of rain and a high of 90 degrees.
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9: 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Here's what's being served today, Thursday, September 17th. 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
11: 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Parade at 10. Rusty Bladen at 6. And right now, a tribute to the Sammy Hagar era of Van Halen at 8:30. 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

0: WTRE is again hosting the free senior movie. It's at the Princess Theater in Rushville. We'll be watching The Blind Side, starring Tim McGraw and Sandra Bullock. That's Thursday, September 24th. The doors will open at 10. The movie will start at 10:30. You're going to get your movie ticket and popcorn and a drink. And we can't do that without our great sponsors, Decatur County Memorial Hospital, Decatur County Recycling, Morning Breeze Healthcare and Retirement, George's Pharmacy, and Russ Hubler Ford. We look forward to seeing you again on Thursday, September 24th for the free senior movie at the Princess Theater in Rushville.
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0: Indiana Grown has announced the winner of the 4th annual Indiana's Ultimate Farmers Market Challenge as Franklin Farmers Market in Franklin, Indiana for the second year in a row. The contest is a chance for customers across the state to vote for their favorite hometown farmers market to encourage local engagement and statewide recognition. In total, there were more than 10,000 votes cast during the two-week voting period. Franklin Farmers Market received nearly 2,800 votes. Indiana Grown Director Caroline Patrick is excited for the Franklin community. Congratulations to the Franklin Farmers Market for winning the Indiana Grown Farmers Market Challenge for the second year in a row, states Patrick, director of Indiana Grown. We know how important farmers markets are to communities across the state, and we're proud to recognize their impact each year through this challenge. Franklin Farmers Market is a Saturday market operated from May through September from 8 a.m. to noon. This market features more than 90 vendors, live music, and monthly themed days. The Westfield Farmers Market received the second most votes, and the Farmers Market at Winona Lake received the third most votes. For WTRE News, this is Kathy Versman.
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5: WTRE's weather forecast from NOAA.gov for Wednesday calls for partly cloudy skies and a high of 91. There is a chance of thunderstorms in the weather forecast for Wednesday night with partly cloudy skies and a low of 71. For Thursday, a chance of rain and a high of 90 degrees.
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0: Tree Country, 1330 WTRE. Good Wednesday. We've made it halfway, guys. That's right. Halfway to the weekend. We've got the Big Fall Festival coming up this weekend. We will have the bands that are going to be playing on Friday and Saturday with us at 10 o'clock this morning. Up at 8:30, we've got the health department coming in. In the meantime, here's Today in Country Music History.
1: It's time for Today in Country Music History, brought your way by Miller Insurance Agency. It's September 16th, and on this day in 1928, born in Duncan, Oklahoma, was American steel guitar player and songwriter Ralph Mooney. He was inducted into the Steel Guitar Hall of Fame in 1983 and was the original steel guitarist in Merle Haggard's band, The Strangers, and Waylon Jennings' band, The Wailers. Mooney co-wrote Crazy Arms with Chuck Seals. The song was Ray Price's first number one country hit in 1956. Mooney passed away March 20th, 2011. 1946, born on this day in Hampton, Arkansas, was Wood Newton, a songwriter and musician based in Nashville. In 1978 and 1979, Newton charted the singles Last Exit for Love, Lock, Stock, and Barrel, and Julie, Do I Ever Cross Your Mind. He later became a songwriter for other artists, with his credits including Razzie Bailey's number one single, Midnight Holler. 1950, born on this day in Darby, Florida, was David Bellamy, a singer-songwriter with the Bellamy Brothers. The duo had success in the 70s and 80s, starting with the release of their crossover hit, Let Your Love Flow. In 1976, it was the number one single on the Billboard Hot 100. Starting in the late 70s, the Bellamy Brothers found success in country music as well, charting 20 number one singles. 1953, born on this day in Monroe, Louisiana, was Michael Rhodes, a bass player known for his session work. Rhodes has worked with Rodney Crowell, Wynonna Judd, the Dixie Chicks, Tanya Tucker, Dolly, Randy Travis, and Toby Keith. He died March 4th, 2023, at the age of 69, of pancreatic cancer. 1969, Johnny Cash was number one on the Billboard Country Singles chart with A Boy Named Sue. 1974, John Denver was number one on the charts with Back Home Again. The multi-platinum album contained the hit singles Annie's Song, Back Home Again, and Sweet Surrender. In addition, the studio version of Thank God I'm a Country Boy appeared on this album. 1974, Dolly Parton released her 14th solo studio, Love is Like a Butterfly. The title track was the third consecutive single to reach number one on the U.S. country charts for Parton. 1983, Merle Haggard and Willie Nelson were number one on the charts with Poncho and Lefty. 1993, Alan Jackson, number one on the country chart with A Lot About Living and A Little About Love. 1997, Trisha Yearwood hit number one on the charts with Songbook, a collection of hits. Yearwood's first to reach number one. Due to the success of the single How Do I Live in Australia, the album was released there in 1998 with six extra tracks, including a duet with Australian country star Lee Kernaghan. In 2003, Sheb Woolley, the singer-songwriter and actor best known for his 1958 novelty song Purple People Eater, died in Nashville, Tennessee. He played Ben Miller, brother of Frank Miller, in the film High Noon, Travis Cobb in The Outlaw Josie Wales, and also had a co-starring role as Scout Pete Nolan in the television program Rawhide. 2010, country singer Justin Townsend was arrested in Indianapolis after storming off stage and trashing a green room. Reports said Earl was also intoxicated and he allegedly punched a woman backstage. Earl was forced to pay $200 in damages to the venue and was later released from jail on a $150 bond. 2016, a total of 30 artists gathered to record Forever Country, a single released in honor of the 50th Annual Country Music Association Awards. That track featured Brad Paisley, Keith Urban, Tim McGraw, Faith Hill, Little Big Town, Luke Bryan, George Strait, Trisha Yearwood, Lady A, Darius Rucker, and many others. It debuted at number one the week of October 8th, the third song to do so since its inception in 2012. 2020, for the first time in history, the Academy of Country Music declared a tie for Entertainer of the Year Award to both Thomas Rhett and Carrie Underwood. And in 2024, American singer-songwriter Billy Ed Wheeler died at home in North Carolina at the age of 91. Wheeler, who was inducted into the Nashville Songwriters Hall of Fame in 2001, wrote Jackson, a Grammy Award winner for Johnny Cash and June Carter, and Coward of the County, a hit for Kenny Rogers. And this is Today in Country Music History, brought your way by Miller Insurance Agency. It's Farm Safety Week. Keep kids safe. The equipment and objects on your farm may look like a fun jungle gym to a child, but in reality, they could cause serious injuries. Always go over the rules of the farm with a child. On top of that, make sure to follow safety precautions. 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
0: 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You can catch them on Broadway and Lincoln Streets tomorrow, Thursday, September 15th. It's the annual turkey dinner. All proceeds benefit the Special Education in Decatur County. Held at the Knights of St. John on South Wilder Street. They'll have turkey, mashed potatoes, homemade stuffing, green beans, and Decatur County grown sweet corn. That takes place from 4 to 7 tomorrow, $15 per meal. It is drive-through only. They're taking cash or card. In other community matters, we have got Corks, Caps, and Casks, formerly Winery. This is going to be held on Saturday, November 7th at the Commons in Columbus. It's $30 per person in advance or $40 at the door. It's unlimited samples from local makers and also a community silent auction. 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They do have a new VIP experience this year. This supports the Hoosier Trails Council and Scouting America. Once again, this is going to take place on Saturday, November 7th. At the Greensburg Adult Center, it's Wednesday, and it is the 16th of September already. We have got going on at noon today, it's Bingo Day. 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The public is welcome. At 12:45 today, they have DCMH's Connected Care that's going to come and talk about their program. Tomorrow, they've got chair yoga and crafts with Connie. And once again, if you're interested in chair yoga, you need to call ahead because they have had an overwhelming response to that. Coming up, a benefit for Meals on Wheels. This is going to be on Monday, September 28th, so a couple more weeks. 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Lunch includes a pulled pork, a barbecue sandwich, baked beans, coleslaw, and cookies. So once again, that's going to be on Monday, September 28th. That was yesterday. Our senior movie is coming up next Thursday. We're excited for it. It will be at the Princess Theater in Rushville. We had a great one last month. This month, we're going to be showing The Blind Side. It's got Tim McGraw and Sandra Bullock in it. Starts on Thursday, September 24th. We'll open the doors at 10. The movie is going to start at 10:30. And we have got refreshments and the movie provided by DCMH, Decatur County Recycling, Morning Breeze Healthcare and Retirement, George's Pharmacy, and Russ Hubler Ford. So make sure and join us. If you're going to be coming, please call and let us know. 812-663-3000 so we can get you on our list. DCMH has their Westport Family Fun Day coming up. That's going to be held on Saturday, October 24th from 10 a.m. to 1 p.m. They're going to have Halloween costumes, trick-or-treating, kids' activities, a fresh off-the-grill lunch with hamburgers and hot dogs, prize giveaways, free flu vaccines, and free wellness screening check-in. Coming up on October 17th is the electronics recycling and paper shredding. Now, we'll have to verify this one's going to happen at the fairgrounds. There's a chance that the new center will be open by then, so stay tuned for more information to come with recycling. DCMH has their flu clinics coming up. October 21st will be the first drive-through from 4 to 6 p.m. at DCMH. The second one will be October 28th, 4 to 6 p.m. as a drive-through. And then on October 24th, once again, the Westport Community Building, it will be walk-in only during their Westport Family Fun Day, and that is from 10 to 1. The Community Healthcare Clinic of Decatur County open on Thursdays, the first three Thursdays. They offer medical care the last Tuesday morning of the month, and then the first and third Monday of each month, they have got their mental health services. You can call them at 812-663-7707. We've got the food pantry coming up with the Bethel Apostolic Church. That takes place on the second Thursday of every month from 5 to 7 p.m. And this is available to anyone in need. The Bethel Apostolic Church is located at 630 West Hendrick Street here in Greensburg. So again, the second Thursday of every month. Divorce care is currently being held. It's a weekly divorce support group at the First Baptist Church on West Washington Street, and it's going through the end of October. It's mid-session right now, but give Shirley a call, 812-261-8880. Champions of Youth are looking for mentors. That's right. Always looking for great mentors in that program. You can call them today, 812-663-7556. The Decatur County Historical Society is looking for local artisans. They'll be hosting the 2026 Heritage Day of Arts, Crafts, and Artifacts. They're looking for those that do textiles, woodworking and carving, pottery and ceramics, items of plant and animal origins, tallow dips, candles, balms, soaps, lotions, leatherworking, all of those kind of things. Their deadline was yesterday if you wanted to participate, but you can still give them a call if there's something that you want to contribute to that. The number is 812-663-2764. You can also email them at DECHISSOC@ETCZone.com. That's going to be held on October the 3rd. It'll be held at the museum from 1 to 5 p.m. So be on the lookout for more information to come with that. One more community cookout to go this year. That's going to take place October 15th on North Short Street between 10th and 11th Street from 5 to 7 p.m. So we'll get more details from the mayor on his program coming up tomorrow and in the days to come. The library is always a busy place. We're going to wrap it up with the library today. It's this, today, nothing scheduled at the library today, but tomorrow at 2 o'clock is a virtual program, the Comeback Conversation, Shifting from Surviving to Thriving with Yasmin Cheyenne. And then at 5:30 tomorrow, they have the Cookbook Club. It's Sheet Pan Suppers by Molly Gilbert's what they're going to be looking at. And then on Friday, they are having their lunchtime matinee for adults. They're showing October Sky at 12:30. And that has been Community Matters, brought to you by Kennelly and Daughters Car Wash. Again, catch them on Lincoln Street. Catch them on Broadway. You can get that graphene over there on Lincoln Street. And let me tell you, it makes your car just shine a little bit more. And it protects it. But I love it. I love the graphene. It's kind of an addiction. So I'm just forewarning you. It can happen. We're going to take a little cruise ourselves across town to Market By Right. Good morning.
7: Well, good morning, Emily. How you doing this morning?
0: I'm good because, you know, it's warm again. We did have a little rain overnight, so that was a nice little treat this morning. And I'm not giving into summer. It's not done yet.
7: Well, you know what? I guess I don't blame you. When you've got something going for you, you might as well keep on chugging through.
0: That's right. Just keep rolling. If it's going to be 90, we're going to enjoy

0: lot of times when I just walk in the house, she's stressed.
1: It's an automatic response. It just happens.
0: So I don't need to bring up. I don't need to bring up anything else. No,
1: you don't have to put her on the countdown, knowing what's happening.
0: That's exactly right.
1: I mean, that's incredible. That's all we have left of this year.
0: Yeah, you know, that's just a little over 3 months. Well, I guess if you probably look at it right, it's just 3 months away or so.
1: Yeah,
0: so,
1: right about. Yeah. You are right. It's, you know, yeah. We're this weekend we'll have the Fall Festival, and that kind of wraps up, you know, all the big summer activities around Decatur County. So it's just hard to believe that it's here already.
0: Yep, that's exactly right. So, but anyway, I mean, yeah, I mean, summer, I'm not going to say summer's winding down, because there's a lot of summer activities, and there's still a lot of summer weather to be enjoyed out there. Because even in late September and early October, it can still be in the upper 70s and 80s. So there's plenty of time to enjoy the nice warm weather.
1: Now, Mark, if you could pick your season, you could pick your perfect season, what season would you pick?
0: Huh. Well, I would have to probably go with maybe late winter to spring. I know that's kind of a combination, but
1: okay,
0: kind of that February to April area, time period in there, where it's just starting to kind of warm up, and it's not too drastically warm yet, and you know, everything's kind of starting to spring back to life and turn green and everything. Yeah, that's kind of, I kind of look forward to that. Plus, of course, it's kind of spread out now all throughout the calendar, but that was kind of the heart of calving season, too. So you had all kinds of newborns, not only just calves, but, I mean, that's pretty much for all livestock quite a bit right in there, early spring, late winter, early spring. So, yeah, kind of that area right in there.
1: Well, see, I always wondered, because I talk about my season, and I thought, what does Mark love? Now we know.
0: Yep, you certainly do. So, and it's a little weird that that's what I kind of enjoy kind of seeing. So, but you know what? If you was to crack open my head, it's just a little bit weird up in there, too. So,
1: you know, my contestment to that would be February, because we still have a chance of snow in February.
0: Well, yes, that's true, but it's like my brother-in-law Larry always said, when we get a snowfall that late, it's not sticking around. So
1: that is true. It is a much quicker fall and yep. melt. That is a true
0: that's
1: statement.
0: Exactly right. So, but, and you know what, there's another apparently the weathermen like to kind of just bring it up all the time about the number of 90 degree plus days we've had this summer and everything. But
1: yes,
0: we still hold the record back in, and I can remember it well, the summer of 1983 is the all-time record for the most 90 degree days. I forget what they were, but in fact, I think it's like 100.
1: Really?
0: Yeah, I can remember that summer very well.
1: So, it's a very warm, sticky one, wasn't it?
0: It certainly was. In fact, I didn't realize, of course, I was only 22 at the time, but I had been handling chainsaws for quite a bit in my younger age. But the guy, the farm that I was working for at the time, we had, in fact, actually, if I remember right, it was kind of a wet spring, too, that year, so we were kind of rushed when it come to planting.
1: Okay.
0: We had a whole bunch of trees and everything that we had cleared and piled them up around in various places, up around in the barnyard and up around close to some places where you didn't want, where if you wanted to make it look nice, those were not doing the trick. So when we got done with the planting and everything and all caught up with all the crops and had a little free time, which wasn't till late June, early July, and it was already toasty warm, he suggested that we started clearing those trees out and cutting the firewood up and everything. I had never realized that about an hour and a half to 2 hours on a gas chainsaw –

0: in extreme heat was all the longer it was going to last before it would cut out and you'd have to have it rest.
1: Oh, lessons learned, right?
0: That's exactly right. But for some strange reason, we had two chainsaws. So one while one was cool and the other one was being used. So
1: you were well, there was no well time prepared.
0: But anyway, so much for reminiscing. And one of these years, you'll figure out what 1983, why that keeps bringing up in my mind, too. So
1: I'll figure it out one year?
0: Yeah, you'll figure it out one of these years.
1: Okay.
0: But anyway, you know, I guess we better get back to the task at hand here.
1: Everybody
0: this
1: thinks
0: morning.
1: We need to, you know, stay on task. I don't get it.
0: I know, but anyway, you know, I'm going to start off here this morning. I mean, here it is, the 16th of September. I'm going to start off here this morning with a couple of pretty, kind of a little different SUVs in their own right. And this first one, I'll just start off here at the bottom of the pile, price-wise, is a nice powder white 2025 Nissan Kicks. And you know what, the Kicks, anybody not too familiar with them, it's kind of a unique version of maybe like the Kia Soul.
1: Okay.
0: Kind of on that situation, kind of like this Kia Soul or the Jeep Renegade.
1: So it's kind of little
0: yeah,
1: compact?
0: Kind of small, kind of boxy, kind of a toaster. Yeah, that's what it is, kind of a toaster. Okay. A sleek-looking toaster, actually. But you know what? It's a 2025. I mean, it's got the technical, it's got the safety features, like the blind spot and the lane warning, lane departure. And it's got all the other main options, too. Power windows and locks, Bluetooth hookup, tilt steering and cruise control, the automatic sitting rear headlights, which I think we talked about a little bit yesterday. And you know what? The Kicks, it's not too shaggy for fuel mileage either. I mean, it's if you do a lot of commuter driving, why, it's rated at 31 in town and 36 out on the highway. So here's a nice little four-passenger vehicle that could probably average you 34, 35 miles a gallon. And somebody is going to enjoy this 2025 Nissan Kicks for under $21,000. So I think that's a great way to start off a Wednesday.
1: I do, too.
0: Now, if that doesn't quite do it yet, maybe you're looking for something just a touch bit bigger, but would really like to have a four-wheel drive as well. Well, we got a nice Anvil Gray 2022 Jeep Compass. It's a limited trim line. So, I mean, this one's got just a touch more options to it. You do have a power seat on the driver's side. It's got the remote start with it. You've got heated leather seats and the steering wheel in the front with this one. It does have that rain-sensing windshield wipers. All three of these have got some good-looking polished aluminum wheels underneath of them. And somebody's going to enjoy this 22 Jeep Compass four-wheel drive for less than $24,000. So there's another nice one right there. Now, last but not least, and kind of staying on the same size and scale, and getting something with just a little more options to it. Well, we've got a nice autumn green 2024 Subaru Forester. And, of course, it is an all-wheel drive. You've got heated cloth seats with this one. It does have a sunroof to kind of enjoy that sunshine and fresh air. You've not only got a power seat on the driver's side, but it's actually got power tailgate as well. And you know what? The Subarus, I mean, they've got great safety ratings to begin with as well. And somebody is going to enjoy this 24 Subaru for less than $28,000. So there's all we got today, Emily. So come on out and see us, and we'll see what we can do.
1: All right. Quite the lineup. Where are they going to find you at, Mark?
0: You know what? We're here at 920 North Michigan. Today's our short day. We're only here till 5 today, but back in tomorrow from 8 to 6. But come on out and see us, and we'll see what we can do.
1: All right. Sounds great. You guys have a great day over there. Enjoy this, you know, last blast of summer, 90 degrees.
0: All right.
1: Thanks.
0: Have a great day.
1: Thanks,
0: anyway, we'll see you tomorrow.
1: All right. Bye. It's 8:33. We're going to take a quick break. We'll be right back with Dr. McCullough coming from the health department today.
2: 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That's the new record high price set for on-road diesel across the state. The price for October crude climbing Tuesday to well over $106 a barrel.
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2: Arlen Suderman with Stone X. Meanwhile, $3.59, the average price for regular unleaded across Indiana. Cash bids at Indiana's ethanol plants, $5.35 in North Manchester and in Shelbyville, $5.64 in Cloverdale. 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I'm CJ Miller, Hoosier Ag Today, celebrating 20 years as Indiana's most trusted voice in agriculture.
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1: It's time for the Tree City Fall Festival.
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1: 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It's 8:36 on this Wednesday morning, and it's time for Dr. McCullough's monthly spotlight.
7: Yes. I'm here this morning.
1: Yes, how are you?
7: I'm doing good. I'm over my cough that I had last month, so I'm back to my usual allergies.
1: Yeah, just the normal, so, yeah. Right? Yes, the allergies and sinus are in full bloom, is what
7: they
1: call
7: it. So
1: yes. Well, you guys have got, you always have activities going on at the health department, but this month, it's bringing awareness to,
7: yes,
1: to the world.
7: Well, I did want to bring up this September is Suicide Prevention Month, and that's Decatur County is really working hard in order to improve our response and support to individuals and families that are impacted by this mental health crisis. You know, there's been several instances lately. It's just an ongoing issue that we know we're working hard to try to solve. There is going to be a candlelight vigil. This is being arranged by the Decatur County Health Department along with, it's called the Southeastern Indiana Suicide Prevention Coalition. There's actually groups that are doing a lot of work to try to get a handle on what we can do to help. It's going to be September 30th. There are some in other communities. I think Batesville's having one, but this one is going to be here in town. Unfortunately, I do not have the details yet, but candlelight's what's going to be after dark. So I know frequently they're down on the square, so that's a possibility, but we'll get you the information on that. But it's just to try to get out the word of what's available, just awareness of what people can do. And the Board of Health has had a couple times of training. It's called QPR training, and it's basically kind of been termed CPR for suicide prevention. And what it does, it tries to help teach just everyday people, not necessarily medical people or first responders, how it's evidence-based suicide prevention training, how to recognize warning signs, what to do about that, how to help that person until professional help arrives, or even, you know, when do you need to call that professional help. So if people ever do see that available in our community, I strongly recommend people try to pursue the training. It's usually free or inexpensive. It's just the initials QPR, and it stands for question, persuade, and refer.
1: And
7: so
1: you don't need any kind of, we'll say, credentials to be able to take that.
7: No, this is for anybody that might be in that position. And you know, the problem is any of us could be in that position, because you never really know what people are going through. So there are other things available in our community, and I can't give the whole list, but 988, the Suicide and Crisis Lifeline that people can call, that's available 24/7. It's in English and Spanish. It's available also if people, or not necessarily that person, if you are worried about somebody, you can call that number, and they can help give you advice. Decatur County, you know, now we have the crisis interventions teams that have been so helpful. The community health care clinic has a mental health clinics that are available to people that don't have insurance or are underinsured. The Board of Health has certified health care workers that they are trained in how to work with people and get them to the right place. So, you know, there's just more available. More needs to be done, though, and really just awareness. So that's what the vigil is for, to help support people that have lost someone, but also to help inform just the community. So if the community can come out and, you know, support people that have suffered through suicide in the family and know what to do for someone else, that would be great.
1: Great support system, and Decatur County's done a great job kind of wrapping their arms around mental health as a whole, so just another added piece to it.
7: Yes, there is, and people are really, there's a lot of work going on that I think the general public doesn't know about, and so if they could help us get that info and spread the news, that would be great.
1: Very good. So as details come available for that, we'll pass those along.
7: You know, but it's September 30th, so.
1: All right, very good. Well, we are back to school in full swing, back to school.
7: Yes.
1: Vaccines are still needed out there.
7: Well, and that's what I did want to talk about, our old friend influenza, because we're heading into that season, or really right now we're in the influenza vaccine time, so that we can hopefully have a better season. People are cautiously optimistic that the season that's coming, the 26-27 season, they kind of, because it starts usually, really starts ramping up in December into February, but they think this year may be better than last year. Last year there was a strain. It was the H3N2 has all these numbers. Several strains in that mutated, and they were not well covered in the vaccine. So it wasn't a great year. Last year, according to CDC data, there were 24,000 deaths from influenza, 192 pediatric deaths from influenza. That was actually one of the higher years we've had. There were 32 million illnesses in the United States. That's a lot of sick people. Yeah, I think these numbers kind of, and 399,000 hospitalizations due to influenza. So that's not even counting the, you know, 24,000 people died, but 399,000 were bad enough that they wound up in the hospital. So
1: that's pretty significant.
7: And certainly there's higher risk people, anybody 65 and older or less than two are higher risk. People in between that have health issues, diabetes, lung disease, heart disease, they're going to be higher risk and could be in those numbers winding up in the hospital or dying. But really any of us are at risk. That's what some people out of the blue were horrible, and they were not anybody with risk factors. But the other thing, if you get a vaccine, you can help prevent passing it to someone who might be higher risk. So they're really still hoping that we get a good response with the vaccines. Unfortunately, the number of people getting it is looks like it's been going down. In 2021, 52% of people got of some form of the influenza vaccine. Last year, it was down to 44%. And, you know, we're seeing vaccine hesitancy so much in other ways. So we're just trying to get that message out. This is, you know, it's the same old vaccine that's been available for years, other than they do tailor it from year to year. Very smart people. I don't know how they manage to do this, but they track the strains and try to predict what's coming at us. And they have to do that 6 to 12 months in advance. It's pretty amazing. So, again, we're hoping this year, based on, one of the things they track is the Southern Hemisphere.
1: Really?
7: Australia and other, you know, that's the biggest country there that they're looking at, but there's other countries in the Southern Hemisphere that their season is, you know, their weather is opposite of ours, and so their flu season is opposite of ours, so they can see what happened there and to try to get some prediction of what will happen here and what strains went around there. And it was more moderate in severity down there, so we tend to kind of mirror that, so we're hoping that we'll be more moderate this year. But there ain't a guarantee about that. There's somebody, and I don't remember who the guy was at the CDC, but said that the only thing that's predictable about influenza is it's unpredictable. So and also, the fewer people that get the vaccine, unfortunately, the worse the season could be. So it's kind of, if you do a good job preventing it, because of getting a lot of vaccines, people get, you know, we all get complacent and think it won't matter and, you know, don't get around to it.
1: They feed each other. So
7: yes.
1: Less people with the vaccine, the more we're going to see the flu pop out.
7: And people need to remember, it takes 2 weeks to really get your immunity from the vaccine. And we really start recommending right now is the time to go get the vaccine, or I always aimed in October. You know, if people need to get by the end of October, the Board of Health will be having their event called Boot of the Flu, where they dress up and offer the vaccines. It's usually been a drive-through, so that's kind of the marker for people to know they need to get that done by Halloween. So hopefully people can, just because if it takes 2 weeks to get immunity, sometimes people say, oh, I had the vaccine and I got sick anyway. Well, it was 2 days later, you know, that they got exposed. So, and I always like to remind people, you really can't get the flu from the vaccine. I think that used to be true in the past, distant past, but you really cannot. It's not a live virus in there other than the one, the nasal spray. But the shot itself, people do mount an immune response. So, you know, you might run a low-grade fever, be a little bit achy. Most of us get nothing, you know, really don't get anything. But that's not really the flu, and it's never going to go into the full-blown flu. So people really, it's safe to get the shot. There's multiple different kinds of shots available. They did come up with an mRNA vaccine this year that's apparently only indicated for 50 and over. But I don't think it's available around here anyway, if somebody would really want that particular one. But we have the standard ones that we've had. There's the trivalent one is the one that the majority of people, us old people like me, you get what's called a high dose, which has a higher level, and I think it's got four different strains that they're really trying to protect. The reason as we get older, our immune response is not as good. I'm seeing that. that. As I've gotten older, I catch everything now from every grandchild that comes along. There's the nasal spray. If someone does not want to get a vaccine, that's good from age 2 to 49. And they're very available. The hospital is going to be doing their drive-throughs coming up here soon. Boo to the flu, like I said, is going to be available. Doctor's offices are, you know, starting to pass those out as people are in the office. There's CVS, Walmart, the Board of Health. If someone does not have any insurance, the Board of Health, it will be free. So, you know, the other places you have to, you know, have your insurance ready. So, not the Board of Health or the, I think the drive-thrus at the hospital, I guess, or not. But now if you get the high dose, I think that Medicare covers that. So anybody 65 and older. So just really hoping people get out there and get that vaccine done so that we can have not as bad as flu season and not add to those numbers that they had from last year.
1: So. I always find it amazing, too, like once it hits, you just start seeing it one after another. Mm-hmm. So if we can get somewhat ahead of it, that would be a great thing.
7: It's very contagious. The problem is people are contagious before they know they have the flu. You know, before they really have any symptoms, they're actually contagious starting at least that day before. And then, you know, if I stayed home every time I have a slight sniffle, I'd never go out of the house. You know, we all have our respiratory things during the, so people are just not aware they're coming down with it. And then boom, there they are. And, I've had influenza often enough. It's like, man, I felt absolutely terrible. I do not want that. And so really the influenza shots for anybody who doesn't want to get the flu, doesn't want to pass it on to somebody, needs to, you know, make sure they can keep taking care of their family or get to their job. It's just so important. So it really is. So.
1: All right. Do we have the boot to the flu date yet? Or is that out?
7: No, I did not have that yet, I'm afraid. So
1: that's all right.
7: So,
1: we'll get it.
7: So I will get you those dates. So.
1: All right. Very good.
7: I did want to bring up the COVID vaccine because I've had a few questions on that. And the COVID vaccine, there's some different recommendations. Like the FDA is recommending mainly people 65 and older get that, and they are recommending a booster for this year. Okay. It's not really a booster. It's like the flu. It's going to be a yearly shot. I keep hoping one of these years they'll combine them, but they haven't done that yet. So the FDA is saying 65 and older, 5 to 64 if you have underlying health conditions that would make you potentially have a more severe reaction. So again, to COVID, not to the vaccine. So that's again going to be somebody with heart disease, lung disease, diabetes, obese, just, you know, anybody that tends to have respiratory problems like I've learned I do. Now the AMA and the AAFP, the American Academy of Family Practice, the American Academy of Pediatrics, they are all recommending really all adults should just get one. And there's a lot of controversy or concern by some people about the vaccines being an mRNA form. There is now a non-mRNA COVID vaccine available. If somebody is concerned about that, they can actually ask for that one. And again, those vaccines are all available at the same places, Board of Health, CVS, Walmart. Sometimes the doctor's offices were not doing those last year, so I honestly, I don't know if they're doing that this year. But and again, if you don't have insurance, the vaccine would be free at the Board of Health. So just really recommending people think about that. And then the one other one that I'm going to plug in, not necessarily all right at the same time, but the RSV vaccine, because I proved myself that, it's recommended for anybody 75 and older or people younger than that, 50 to 74 that are increased risk. So I didn't think I was at increased risk, but I got nailed by a grandchild with RSV, and it was bad. I lost about a month of my life, you know, where I just felt terrible and coughed. And
1: it's a long recovery from it.
7: Yeah, it was a month. So again, anybody, you know, that's available, and it is covered by your insurance. As far as risk factors, if you're around a kid, there's your risk factor.
1: That is
7: right
1: it.
7: There. So,
1: they are germy little things.
7: Yes,
1: so.
7: They are. And it's and again, if you get it, you can pass it. You know, that was, I went back to wearing a mask. It was not a fun time. And I just remember thinking, it's like, another 10 years, I won't be able to cough this hard. You know, I will
1: right.
7: not be able to get this phlegm up. Maybe 1 year, I don't know. But and if someone young or somebody that's debilitated and elderly or frail, immune compromised, I would just dread to see them have that. So
1: yeah, it just takes such a toll on the body. So,
7: mm-hmm. So
1: be preventative.
7: Yes.
1: Do it now.
7: Do
1: Get it
7: now.
1: Done.
7: Yeah.
1: Get it before it all gets here.
7: Yes.
1: Yeah. So. Very good. Any other news coming from the health department?
7: I think that's really pretty much it.
1: All right. Walk with a doc.
7: Yeah. So we're still doing that every Wednesday at 4:00.
1: Okay.
7: And it's rain or shine. We do or. Too much heat. We'll see on today. I don't know. I think it's supposed to be 88. So we may be walking inside, but the library is still letting us use their room. So we always meet in their room there just to the right when you go through the door. And we have just a brief medical talk from me or from one of the other providers that are filling in, and just some medical information that might be interesting or helpful. Then we do a warm up, usually kind of doing a yoga kind of stretch. And then if it's nice enough weather, we go outside and we walk on the Rebecca Park Trail, which if someone has not been there, it is pretty much flat. It is paved. It's
1: very accessible.
7: Very accessible. We've had people in, you know, with walkers out there. Somebody in a wheelchair, you know, could be out there. And it's a nice trail. There's trees in different areas. There are some areas where you're out in the sun, but if it's too hot, we just stay inside and we do a walking video, which you would not think would really be that much exercise, but I think most of us find we work harder doing that than when we go out on the trail. And I think
1: really?
7: It's because we chit-chat and talk more when we're out on the trail.
1: Sure.
7: But it's a nice way. We're always there Wednesday, 4 p.m. You know, any of us, we need to be, bottom line, getting more exercise.
1: Gotta get those steps in.
7: Yeah, and a lot of people really don't get anything done. And studies have really shown if you set a time, meet somebody there, you know, try to do it with a group, you're more liable to get her done. And so that's what this is. It's
1: more accountability.
7: Yeah. And we, you know, people don't have to come for this, but we really have a group that we get together. People talk. I think we've made friends. You know, it's kind of a social thing too. I enjoy it every week. So
1: offers great support system.
7: Yes.
1: Yeah.
7: Mm-hmm.
1: Absolutely. Yeah. Well, good deal. If people have questions, call the Board of Health.
7: Yes.
1: Mm-hmm. All right.
7: Yep.
1: Very good. Well, thanks as always for coming in and sharing with us flu, COVID, and RSV.
7: Yeah.
1: Now is the time.
7: And the suicide candlelight ceremony. Again, I'll get you the info on that. But
1: Be okay. very aware. That's right. All right. Thanks so much, Thanks. Dr. McCullough. It's 8:55 on Tree Country 1330. 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
3: Indiana counties, cities, and towns will once again receive gas tax reimbursements after the State Board of Finance today unanimously approved the reimbursements, continuing to deliver on Governor Mike Braun's promise to provide Hoosiers historic relief at the pump without taking funding away from local communities. Indiana has enjoyed the lowest gas prices in the country all summer while continuing to make local communities whole, protecting local roads and infrastructure, states Governor Braun. I want to thank the Board of Finance for their partnership and once again helping us keep that promise. The State Board of Finance unanimously approved $138,903,493.28 in reimbursements for the period of July 1 through July 31st, following its unanimous approval last month of reimbursements for April and May. The Indiana State Comptroller's Office will distribute over $46 million to counties, cities, and towns over the next week. The Comptroller's Office is committed to restoring funds to our local government partners and is prioritizing this distribution so critical operations can continue at the local level, states Comptroller Elise Nishala. Indiana's continued extension of the gas tax holiday is a reminder of what good fiscal stewardship and sound economic policies can allow us to do, states Daniel Elliott, Indiana State Treasurer. I commend Governor Braun for continuing his leadership on this issue and ensuring that Hoosiers have affordable fuel prices. The board takes seriously its role in supervising the fiscal affairs of the state and remains steadfast in its commitment to responsible fiscal stewardship, states State Budget Director Chad Rainey. Continuing the exercise of transferring funds to make the locals whole during the gas tax holiday is a top priority for the State Board of Finance. For WTRE News, this is Kathy Versman.
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5: WTRE's weather forecast from NOAA.gov for Wednesday calls for partly cloudy skies and a high of 91. There is a chance of thunderstorms in the weather forecast for Wednesday night with partly cloudy skies and a low of 71. For Thursday, a chance of rain and a high of 90 degrees.
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0: WTRE is again hosting the free senior movie. It's at the Princess Theater in Rushville. We'll be watching The Blind Side, starring Tim McGraw and Sandra Bullock. That's Thursday, September 24th. The doors will open at 10. The movie will start at 10:30. You're going to get your movie ticket and popcorn and a drink. And we can't do that without our great sponsors, Decatur County Memorial Hospital, Decatur County Recycling, Morning Breeze Healthcare and Retirement, George's Pharmacy, and Russ Hubler Ford. We look forward to seeing you again on Thursday, September 24th for the free senior movie at the Princess Theater in Rushville.
1: Well, we stepped outside for 2 seconds, came back with 3 new sunburns and 0 patients. 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
1: 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Farm equipment safety involves regular maintenance, operator training, proper use of personal protective equipment like seat belts and rollover protection systems on tractors, and maintaining a clean, hazard-free work environment. 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Conduct thorough inspections looking for leaks, loose parts, worn belts, and other signs of wear and tear. 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It's Farm Safety Week. 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

0: 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So Senator Todd Young is fighting to end it. 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And President Trump agrees.
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0: 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And together, let's tell Congress.
1: Let's also ensure that members of Congress cannot corruptly profit from using insider information. 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
4: As Hoosier children began returning to school in this past August, the Indiana State Police, which oversees the Indiana Internet Crimes Against Children Task Force, once again organized and led Operation Guardian Angel, which ran from August 1st through the 31st. The primary goal of Operation Guardian Angel was to intensify efforts in areas of proactive investigations, such as peer-to-peer file sharing and undercover chat investigations. Through these efforts, the Indiana ICAC aimed to identify and locate children who are victims of hands-on sexual abuse, sextortion, and child exploitation, bringing them to safety and holding their abusers accountable. In addition to these crucial investigative efforts, the Indiana ICAC continued its ongoing commitment to prevention and community outreach. Educating the public about Internet safety remains a key component to the ICAC's mission to protect children in Indiana. Results of the 2026 Operation Guardian Angel Initiative included reactive investigations resulting from citizen complaints or cyber tips at 237, 30 proactive investigations, 1,653 number of cyber tips received for August, and 16,643 cyber tips received between January and August of 2026. This resulted in 61 total arrests, 5 identified as hands-on offenders, and 6 was the number of arrestees who were also a registered sex offender. For more information about the Indiana ICAC, please visit InternetCrimesAgainstKids.com. For WTRE News, this is Kathy Versman.
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6: WTRE's weather forecast from NOAA.gov for Wednesday calls for partly cloudy skies and a high of 91. There's a chance of thunderstorms in the weather forecast for Wednesday night with partly cloudy skies and a low of 71. For Thursday, a chance of rain and a high of 90 degrees.
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0: Tree Country 1330 WTRE. It is 10:08 on this Wednesday morning. We've made it halfway through the week, but the other big piece of this is we're almost to the Fall Festival.
1: The good stuff's on its way, right?
0: It is. It's coming. Tree City Fall Festival taking place this Friday and Saturday. It's the 18th and 19th. That whole team's put together a great weekend for Decatur County to enjoy. And right now, we're going to head on, we're heading over to the phones this morning. We are joined this morning. We have got Arthur. He is with the Motown Sounds of Touch. They were a top three finalist from NBC's show The Winner Is. And so we are going to be joined now. Good morning, Arthur.
2: Good morning.
0: Well, we are getting excited. We're geared up for this weekend. You're going to be making your way here to Greensburg.
2: We are going to be making our way to Greensburg and very excited to be visiting your fair city.
0: We are. We're excited to have you. Now, you guys are the Motown Sounds of Touch. So tell us about your music.
2: Well, everybody knows about Motown. I think over the years, some of that library of music has touched someone in the world, from all of the great artists and songwriters and entertainers that have come out of Motown. I like to sometimes compare Motown to the Beach Boys or the Beatles because of their great library of music. And, you know, and everybody loves the Beatles, the Beach Boys, and Motown.
0: So you guys have been over 15 years, is that right, that you've been touring as the Motown Sounds of Touch?
2: Yeah, actually it's a little longer than that, but yeah, we've been touring 15, 20, 25 years, you know, as the Motown Sounds of Touch, and it's been a great journey, and we're still enjoying it.
0: So when folks come to downtown Greensburg this weekend to see you, what can they expect?
2: They can expect to hear some Stevie Wonder, some Temptations, some Four Tops, some Marvin Gaye, and just the list goes on and on.
0: So with you being a part of Motown Sounds, what's your favorite? Do you have a favorite song or a favorite part of the show for you?
2: Well, you know, what's interesting about that, that would be the same as me asking you what is your favorite Beatles song. It's going to be hard to settle on something because of so much, you know. I mean, everybody's heard of My Girl by the Temptations, Sugar Pie, Honey Bunch, Stevie Wonder's Signed, Sealed, Delivered. It's just hard, you know, it's just great, great, wonderful music. So anyone that has now, you can't sing everything. We opened one time for Ray Charles years ago, and it was a song that one of the guys hadn't heard, and he asked him about it. He said, well, you just can't sing everything, you know. So, and that's kind of the same thing with Motown. You're not going to hear everything, but you will hear a lot of great Motown music.
1: So tell us a little bit about the members of your band. Can you do that?
2: Say that again, please.
1: Can you tell us a little bit about the members of the band?
2: Well, the members of the band is four singers and a six-piece backup band. The backup band is known as the Untouchables Band, and they're a bunch of great guys. They've been with us many, many years, and we're glad to have them aboard, and we wouldn't be a whole bunch without their help. And the four singers is myself, Arthur, Hakeem Stokes, Floyd Weatherspoon, and he's known as Spoon, Jelani Stokes, and Shane Smith.
0: When I look at this lineup of music that you guys will play, I have to think this is a very high-energy show, high-energy, high-fun.
2: Yes, it's a show group. You know, when you go and see a lot of bands, you call them like jukebox bands, and then you got groups that hit stage and they actually entertain you during the time they're on stage. And the Motown Sounds of Touch is an entertaining group to go and see.
0: You guys had a really cool experience. You got to be the featured entertainment at the Cincinnati Reds Hall of Fame induction.
2: Yes, that was a few years ago, and of course it's an honor anytime you can be involved in things like that. The group was also invited to Congressional Black Caucus Week some years ago in Washington, D.C. So we look at those as special opportunities and thrilled whenever someone wants to have us involved with their event.
0: So you guys will be traveling from Dayton, Ohio, it looks like, here to Greensburg coming this Friday. You will be taking the stage at our Fall Festival. We're excited to have you come to town, and you'll have the whole band, and everyone's coming on this trip.
2: Everyone will be there, you know, looking to entertain people, and hope we do as many of people's favorite songs as we can do.
0: All right. Well, we sure look forward to meeting you. We'll be downtown as well, so we'll make sure and touch base when you get here so we can meet the man behind the microphone.
1: Absolutely.
2: Well, I won't have my mask on then.
0: Okay. All right. Well, once again, thank you for joining us this morning. We look forward to seeing you in downtown Greensburg this Friday night.
2: And thank you for having me, and I'm insisting that you all continue to have a very blessed day and wonderful week ahead.
0: All right, you too. Thanks so much, and we will see you Friday night.
2: Okie dokie.
1: All right.
0: All right. It's 10:14 here on Tree Country 1330. We'll be right back.
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3: It will
2: She's
3: be.
2: She's got some fresh music coming out.
3: We got some music coming up this weekend,
2: we
3: Emily.
2: We do, that's right. The Tree City Fall Festival is here in town this weekend. And we have a full hour of this, 10 o'clock hour is full of music that we're going to hear this weekend. We're excited to now be joined with Brad from the Morning After Band. Good morning.
3: The Morgan After Band.
2: I was reading two different things.
3: Good morning, Brad.
4: Good morning.
3: So we are looking forward to seeing you guys coming into town, and so if I'm understanding right, Dad was kind of the lead on this, and you boys joined, and then you've got your band members. So tell us a little bit about the Morgan After Band and what kind of music we're going to hear.
4: Yeah, my father Steve has been playing for years and years and years, and kind of instilled it into me and my brother Banner Morgan, who sings and plays guitar. My dad plays bass and sings, and I play drums. We kind of started out as a three-piece, and there was a lot of other songs we wanted to play, and so we've slowly been adding other members to the band. We've got Paul Barrett, who plays keys. We've got a great guitar player, Dave Barnes. And we just added a percussionist last year, Corey Degner. So that rounds out the group. And just, we do old oldies and newer oldies, I guess is the best way to put it.
3: Old oldies and newer oldies. Okay. So do you guys kind of like mix up your genres? Tell us a little bit about, and what is your favorite to play?
4: We do, yeah, we play, we have some, like we'll do some Santana, so we kind of have some Latin groove going on, and then we'll do some blues, and we speed it up, we slow it down. I really enjoy the Latin kind of feel that we bring, bringing the percussionists in, it kind of just, you know, playing the drums, it brings a whole another side to it that most bands never get a chance to play, so that's been kind of the fun part for me, but yeah, you know, we range from Bob Seger to Tom Petty to Van Morrison, and we kind of do everything in between. So
2: if someone's coming out to your show this weekend, how would you describe your show to them? Do we see high energy? Do we see interaction? What's your show look like?
4: It's actually a really, really high energy show. We spend a lot of time putting the show together. It's one of the fun things about being what I guess you could call a show band is that we can really kind of hone in that set that we're going to put out to, you know, present to the audience, and yeah, we've been working on it quite a bit for this show. We've added quite a few new songs, and so yeah, it's, you know, we'll chit chat a little bit. For us, it's about going out and just trying to, you know, knock the crowd's socks off with our set.
3: So Brad, how old were you and Dad got you started on all of this?
4: Oh, well, there's actually pictures of me when I was probably 4 or 5 years old.
3: Oh, cool.
4: Sitting around watching Dad play. But me and my brother, really, we're about the same age. We were probably 13, 14 years old. We played in high school bands, and we played in some bands after high school. And then Dad kind of quit playing around 90, 91, and then he got back in a group later on. He was a member of a couple of bands a lot of people might remember, Slow Freight and Heartbeat.
3: Oh,
4: from
3: okay.
4: The 80s.
3: Sure.
4: And they played quite a bit. And so we just kind of decided that was something we loved to do, and we played. And then we decided to do this probably 10 years ago, and we did a few shows as a three-piece and things for friends and stuff of that nature. And then it was probably about 3 years ago we decided to maybe get a little more serious with it and really try to make the band, you know, dive into some harder material you know, just kind of enjoy it that way.
3: Mm-hmm.
2: Have you had the opportunity to travel around much as you guys have been a band?
4: No, not with this band. It's actually one of the fun things about this band is that all of us have kind of done the circuit thing for years. And so it was fun to say, let's just put together a group. Let's do a few shows a year, but let's, you know, really put on really, really good shows. And so that's kind of been the whole focus of this group. Plus, you know, we're all, you know, we work and we all have jobs and kids are going off to college and that whole thing. So it's fun for us to get together and we can really focus on events like this, put everything into it, and then present it. And then I think we're doing a few of these shows this summer, and then after that, it's kind of like we'll take a long break and not see each other for a minute.
2: Hibernate for the winter, right?
3: It's kind of
4: something like that. Well, there might be something in the winter that comes up here and there, but for the most part, it's these like festival shows that are the fun thing that we kind of look forward to doing.
3: Kind of like the best of both worlds, isn't it? I mean,
4: it totally is.
3: Yeah, your family, doing the stuff you love to do too. So that's pretty cool.
2: The Morgan After Band going to be coming to town. You guys are playing Friday night as well?
4: We're playing Friday night for you guys, and then we're playing Saturday night at the Rushville Amphitheater.
3: Oh, wow.
4: Opening for on the Border. It's an Eagles tribute band at the amphitheater Saturday night. So it's back-to-back weekend for us. So.
2: All right. Well, we look forward to having you guys here in downtown Greensburg at the Tree City Fall Festival taking place this weekend.
3: Yeah, it's been a pleasure.
4: I can't wait. Yep.
2: All right.
4: Thank you very much.
2: We'll see you Friday night.
4: Yep, see you there.
3: Thank you, Brad.
4: Thank you.
2: 10:23 on Tree Country 1330. We are, it's hard to believe the Fall Festival is already here.
3: I know. It is here, lined up. I know the vendors, I know Rhonda was in and Robin was in, and we've got the parade line up. And
2: have you put that on the website yet?
3: Yes, it's up. It's posted. Close to 80 entries, I believe.
2: What I'm hearing is this is maybe one of the biggest parades they've had.
3: They've had quite a variety.
2: Bring your candy bucket.
3: Bring your candy bucket. Bring your big candy bucket. You know, you might want to hit up the 5-gallon bucket sale and bring that
2: and bring
3: with
2: it.
3: You.
2: We haven't talked about it yet. Do we want to tell them our surprise for the festival parade?
3: Well, we could.
2: Or we could just say, fall in love with Decatur County.
3: I'd say that.
2: You would just say that?
3: I'd say... Yes, you'll fall in love with Decatur County.
2: You would say that? Mm-hmm. So be on the lookout. We'll be in the parade. James and I are going to take on the parade for the Fall Festival.
3: Yeah, he's very excited for that.
2: Yeah, so we've got

0: There's quite a nice variety of music this year, too. So I think everybody's going to find something that they love in all of this.
1: I do. I think there's something for everybody. So we're, you know, I think up next we're going to be talking with Ryan Monty.
0: I believe
1: of right now. And so that would be, is that the Van Halen tribute?
0: Let's see, Ryan, I believe it's Right Now. And it's the hits from the all-time greatest rock band with some deep cuts and DLR era hits thrown in the mix.
1: All right. So okay. That'll be next up. We'll take a quick commercial break. We come back. We've got, like we said, we've got Ryan Monty with Right Now, and we also have Rusty Bladen as well. That'll be calling. So Tree Country, 1330. It's 1025.
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0: WTRE is again hosting the free senior movie. It's at the Princess Theater in Rushville. We'll be watching The Blind Side, starring Tim McGraw and Sandra Bullock. That's Thursday, September 24th. The doors will open at 10. The movie will start at 10:30. You're going to get your movie ticket and popcorn and a drink. 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We look forward to seeing you again on Thursday, September 24th for the free senior movie at the Princess Theater in Rushville.
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2: Tree Country 1330 WTRE 1027 on this Wednesday morning. We're preparing for the Tree City Fall Festival coming up this Friday and Saturday, the 18th and 19th. And in true fashion, the weatherman has delivered. It's going to be 90.
3: It is. It's going to be nice and warm, so put on your dancing shoes and get ready because it'll be a perfect evening.
2: It will. It should, you know, when the sun starts to go down, it cools off a little bit. So I think it'll be beautiful for the live music we're going to have. Right now, we're being joined by Ryan Monty. He's with Right Now, and they will be coming to town Saturday night. Good morning, Ryan.
4: Good morning. Thanks for having me.
2: We're excited to have you. We're excited to have you come to the Tree City Fall Festival this weekend. Tell us a little bit about the music that your band Right Now plays.
4: Okay, well, we specify in kind of the Sammy Hagar era of Van Halen.
3: Oh.
4: We do a little bit of everything with Van Halen and some of the Sammy solo stuff, but you know, there are a ton of the Dave era tributes, and we just kind of noticed there was a lack of representation for what we thought was still a pretty solid era of Van Halen.
2: So when you guys come to town, what can the crowd expect from you guys on your Saturday night show?
4: A lot of energy, a lot of what we hope is authenticity to the music in the era. You know, anything from 1986 to 1996, you know, Why Can't This Be Love, Right Now, Best of Both Worlds, Top of the World. But, you know, any of the classic Van Halen fans will be, I think, happy too, because we never skip out on the Dave era stuff too, you know, the Running with the Devil, you know, maybe a little Hot for Teacher.
2: You throw, you do a whole mix.
4: Yeah, we throw in a little bit of everything.

0: we, you know, specialize in the Sammy era, but we don't skip the Dave stuff. We do a little bit of all of it. So
1: how did you get started with Right Now? How did this come about?
0: So it kind of just happened. You know, it wasn't really a planned thing. I've been a massive Van Halen fan since I was about 8 years old. You know, Eddie's the reason I play guitar in the first place. And after he passed away in 2020, I kind of organized with a bunch of local musicians to just record some Van Halen covers to put out online. You know, we recorded them, I produced them, and, you know, played on a bunch of them. And then a local singer in the area just mentioned that, you know, he would love to sing Sammy Hagar in a band. And, you know, I reached out to him, and we kind of threw a band together and started rehearsing for probably 6 to 8 months. And then it just kind of took off from there.
2: So, Ryan, did you start playing music when you were a little kid, or how's your musical background come to play in all of this?
0: Yeah, I was 10. My mom, out of the blue, just got me a guitar. And she knew I loved Van Halen at the time, so she bought me a guitar, and I just, you know, sat up in my bedroom and played all the time. You know, I didn't take lessons or anything. I just, you know, from the age of 10, sat in my room and tried to be Eddie Van Halen, and not much has changed over the years. So.
2: Well, you were lucky you had a cool mom, you know that?
0: Yeah, I mean, they were, you know, well, still are, I guess. They were her favorite band since, you know, 1978. So.
2: Mm-hmm. That's very cool. So tell us a little bit about the other band members with you.
0: Okay, lead singer is Derek Sibbett. He actually joined us at the end of last year. We're all from Northeast Ohio, around the Cleveland area. Mm-hmm. But Derek joined us end of last year. Phenomenal singer, phenomenal person. Drummer is Tim Sproul. He's also Northeast Ohio. Another great dude, great drummer. He's done a lot of stuff locally and nationally. And then Mike Wendelowski on the bass has been one of my best friends probably for the past 20 years. We've been in probably 5 or 6 different bands together over the years. So kind of anything he does, I end up a part of, or anything I do, he ends up a part of.
2: That's cool. All right. Well, we're looking forward to seeing you. I want to know, too, when you're not playing Van Halen, what kind of music are you enjoying?
0: I kind of have a semi-broad range, I think. I am kind of stuck in the 70s, 80s, 90s. Mm-hmm. You know, I'm kind of becoming that old guy who doesn't like anything new. You know, pretty much anything past, like, 2015, I'm like, eh. But, you know, other, like, guitar players, like Extreme, Nuno Betancourt, you know, I love Queen, Brian May. Yeah, a lot of the classic rock and 80s stuff is kind of what I navigate towards.
2: Do you do any writing? Any songwriting?
0: I do. I did a lot, probably 15 years ago or so. But I still do. I still write and record original stuff. And, I'll probably never stop that.
2: Yeah. That's a good outlet, too, you know? That's for sure.
0: Yeah.
2: So what I'm thinking is that the gals are going to have to get their big hair on for that show. What do you think?
0: I love it.
2: Uh-huh. Absolutely.
0: I love it.
2: Yeah. All right.
1: Well, it's this weekend. We will see you guys on Saturday night at the Tree City Fall Festival. We're looking forward to you coming to town. I know everyone's anticipating. This is the big one that they're anticipating.
2: I'm ready for it, yeah. So.
0: Excellent. Yeah, I'm looking forward to it. It's going to be a great time.
2: It will be. Ryan, thank you so much for joining us this morning. It's been a pleasure. And we will look to meet up with you downtown Greensburg on Saturday.
0: Thanks so much.
2: You bet. Bye-bye.
1: 10:34 on Tree Country 1330. It's going to be a full weekend of fun. That's what's happening.
2: But boy, we've got some nice mix of music coming.
1: People are going to have to, I don't remember what that hairspray is called that was used in the 80s. I didn't use it in
2: Aquanet.
1: The 80s. Aquanet is going to be coming out.
2: Yeah, Aquanet, the socks, the slouch socks.
1: Slouch socks.
2: Uh-huh, the big hair.
1: Bright colors, right?
2: Can we tie on the side shirt kind of like thing, you know what I mean?
1: Yeah.
2: Yeah. I expect that we need to see some girls show up like that.
1: I think they will, won't they?
2: Yeah, I think so. I think that, you know, you might make friends with the band if you're showing up in your 80s
1: I probably shouldn't
2: hair.
1: Call it a costume, should I?
2: No.
1: Just your...
2: It's an era.
1: It's an era. Uh-huh. Your 80s era.
2: Your 80s era.
1: Interesting. We'll see how... Yeah. We should have a contest. Who has the highest hair? Biggest, highest hair.
2: You know, yesterday I had an appointment and, you know, I... Because we hear, because of what we do and where we're at, we hear the new music a lot. Mm-hmm. Lots and lots of it. And, you know, we love the old stuff because you hear us do that. But when I went in, she had on 90s country. And you sit there and you listen and you think, man, it was good stuff. And, you know, it just kind of takes you back. And it's like all of these. You're going to sit down, listen, and you're
1: going
2: to...
1: Going back to an era.
2: Mm-hmm.
1: That's what's happening.
2: Yeah, I think it's... And like when we talked earlier with our first guest, the Motown, to me, that's almost legacy music, some of that, because it's just been the music for decades, you know.
1: It has. I am very excited for the Motown music. I think it's going to be a great show. I think the whole weekend sounds phenomenal. It's a lot of great music, different stuff. Mark kind of switched it up this year compared to what he's been bringing, and I think that's a great thing. So we're going to have Rusty Bladen. He's going to be opening for right now on Saturday night. So we'll have him here in just a few minutes. We'll take another break, and we'll be right back and talk more about the Tree City Fall Festival this weekend.
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1: 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Once again, Tree City Fall Festival coming up this weekend, Friday and Saturday. I know Rhonda said starting at 5 a.m. on Friday morning, the vendors will be popping up.
2: Oh, my goodness.
1: Yes.
2: I've seen some of them posting, the vendors that are coming, posting, and there's quite a variety of things coming up, aren't
1: there? Yeah, she had over 140 vendors. So
2: oh, was there really?
1: That's phenomenal. And she's got them tucked everywhere that you can tuck them.
2: Everywhere
1: she said, if we're going to have more vendors next year, we're going to have to move into the alleys or maybe up Franklin. But she's run out of space.
2: Out, huh?
1: She is, yeah.
2: Yeah. Well, that's cool because there'll be a lot of stuff.
1: That's right. So
2: good stuff.
1: You want to get down there. Again, it goes on Friday and Saturday. Saturday's a really loaded day. So the Caleb Memorial 5K walk kicks off, I believe, at 7.
2: Before you go to that, eat some pancakes.
1: Well, I'm getting there.
2: Okay. It's early.
1: It is early. So the 5K is at 7, I believe. The prayer walk will step off at 8 o'clock on Saturday morning. And as always, yes, we've got the Kiwanis, Pancake, it's their pancake fry. They always have pancake, sausage, coffee, and milk. It's all you can eat. You can get it as carry out. And we've got tickets, so we're going to be giving those away. Mm-hmm. So be watching for those to pop up somewhere along the way. It's always really good, too. And you can, if you have a kid with you, they'll make you kid-friendly pancakes.
2: I know. We saw Mickey Mouse 1 year.
1: Yeah. So we always like to pop in there and get
2: it. And they're good, folks. So that's what I was telling a friend yesterday, especially if you got kids. It's just a wonderful way to go out for breakfast.
1: It is.
2: Support a good cause.
1: You know, you can do the 5K, then you can go eat breakfast. Mm-hmm. The car show will start at 9 o'clock on Saturday morning at Gilland Howe. The parade will be at 10 o'clock. I believe the cheer exhibition is immediately right following the parade there at the stage. They've got the Rush County Big Band coming in on Saturday afternoon, and then we'll have the band Saturday night. So it's busy, busy. There's also a dog show, a pet show, costume show. Are you and Libby going to participate?
2: Depends on how hot it is, because Libby is not a hot weather girl.
1: She is not.
2: No.
1: So she wouldn't want to wear a costume on top
2: she
1: of
2: would
1: it
2: not.
1: Being hot.
2: You know what they say about Libby? She's thick. She gets hot quick.
1: Yes. Libby is thick. She's a thick little corgi.
2: Yeah. And Gus is just not.
1: He's not very
2: friendly
1: social.
2: To others. So we'll probably skip that just because for everyone's safety.
1: But leave it well enough alone. Mm-hmm. Berkeley and I talked about it. Mm-hmm. But he also enjoys his air conditioning.
2: He does.
1: So we'll see. But yeah, that's taking place. I think it's 3 o'clock Saturday afternoon. So you can bring your choice pet and dress them up and they might win a prize.
2: Did Rhonda mention, I know the restaurants around the square will mm-hmm. be open.
1: Yes.
2: And then we'll have ice cream options on top of that with, there at Hans. And so there's a lot of, food choices. And then like, I think we'll, Mr. Stevens be there with his caramel corn this year?
1: I believe so.
2: Yep.
1: So if he's not, I'm going to be very upset.
2: Those special things that we only get at festivals and once or twice a year and
1: I'm
2: such.
1: I'm waiting on the caramel corn. Just sitting and waiting. Although I like the cheddar corn as well.
2: I know. That's what I said. I think last year you took home both, didn't you?
1: Yes, I did. Mm-hmm. You can make it last.
2: Have you ever
1: keep it
2: mixed
1: fresh?
2: It? I'm not a mixer, but I've seen that. Where,
1: you know, I have
2: they
1: the
2: call
1: mix.
2: It Chicago?
1: Mm-hmm. I had the mix once from Garrett's Popcorn in Chicago. Mm-hmm. And it's okay, but I only like a little bit of sweet at a time. So, but I could eat like cheddar popcorn until the cows come home. Mm-hmm. So I prefer to have mine separated.
2: Separated.
1: Yes. But there, I mean, yeah, there's all kinds of mixes. So just be ready. I know she's got lots of homemade crafts, baked goods that'll be around the square. Of course, all the stores around the square are also open. So you can just bebop in and out of all the vendors and all the
2: nice
1: stores.
2: Little shopping opportunities inside and out.
1: That's right. So mm-hmm. we're looking forward to it. Going to be a big crowd, I do believe. I will be curious because last year they were around 20,000, I believe.
2: Oh, yeah. I think that was the number that we did here.
1: Yes. So we'll see how many people show up, right? We will see.
2: We're excited.
1: We are. Let's play just a little bit of music coming up next. We'll have Rusty Bladen with us here on Tree Country 1330.

0: Tree Country, 1330 WTRE, 1046 on this Wednesday morning. It's hard to believe we've already halfway through the week. It has seemed like a very, very quick week as we head into the weekend full of all kinds of activities. Again, the Tree City Fall Festival is going to be going on this weekend. And right now, we're joined by Rusty Bladen. Rusty's going to be joining us on Saturday night as well. Good morning, Rusty.
1: Good morning. How are you doing?
0: I'm good. How about you?
1: I'm just getting my second cup of coffee.
0: Just getting raring to go, right?
1: Life is good.
0: Very good. Well, you are going to be making your way to Greensburg to the Fall Festival this Saturday evening. Tell us, what can fans expect during your show this weekend?
1: Well, they can expect a highly entertaining show. We call our music homegrown rock and roll, and that's because, well, we're all from Madison, Indiana, and we play down-home music. It's not really country, and it's not really rock and roll, but it's right in the middle where a lot of people can enjoy it.
0: So you will be playing at the Fall Festival this weekend. You've had the opportunity to really tour around several areas. Kind of tell us about what that life has been like.
1: Yeah, well, I've been making my music, playing music for 40 years now, all around Indiana, Ohio, Kentucky, sometimes Florida. And just it's just a blessing to be able to make a living playing music, meet a lot of friends, and do things like this coming Saturday in Greensburg. It's going to be awesome.
0: So what kind of music are you going to play? Tell us some of your favorites to play and what we're going to hear this weekend.
1: Yeah, it's rock and roll, not hard rock, but danceable, sing-along, happy music. And I've actually recorded 9 albums. We'll be doing a lot of our own music and a lot of, splitting it up and doing other people's music, too. But part of my albums were recorded with John Mellencamp's band. And we'll be doing one song I'm kind of known for is called Ride That River. It was included in a major motion picture called Madison several years ago. We'll be doing that song and some new ones. We've got a new EP coming out.
0: So tell us about your new music, the new EP. When's that going to be out?
1: Yes, at the end of November. We've been recording with John Mellencamp's drummer, Dane Clark, who I believe played the Tree Festival a few years ago.
0: I believe you're right.
1: Yeah, and so I've become friends with Dane, and we've been writing songs and recording songs for a while. And, just keeping it simple, and there's no hurry to put out anything. It's more about the quality than the quantity. And the new songs are, like I said, we call it homegrown rock and roll. You'll just have to find out for yourselves.
0: So when they come to your show, what are they going to see this weekend?
1: They're going to see myself and 2 of my sons in the band, along with, the bass player is my son Neil Bladen, and the keyboard player is my son Jackson Bladen, and our drummer is Tyler Brindle. We're a tight-knit little family, and we love to sing those 3-4-part harmonies and just get the crowd singing and dancing. That's all it's about. It's a joyous occasion.
0: What's that like playing with your kids?
1: Well, it's great. I mean, I never thought that, I'd be changing diapers one day and then blink an eye and they're in the band.
0: So I asked this because my mom's on here with me this morning. We are both on the radio together. And so sometimes, it gets to be a little challenging working with your parents.
2: Isn't that a polite way to put that? But it is.
1: Yeah, it can be. I mean, one day you're praising them for a great guitar part, and the next day you're yelling at them trying to get them to clean up the room.
2: Uh-huh. Yeah, the parent comes out in us, I know.
1: Yeah.
0: But what a very cool opportunity for you to be able to have them as a part of your show.
1: It is great, because otherwise, we may not be spending that much time together. My son Neil lives in Louisville, and Jackson lives in Bloomington. And it's a great thing to be able to spend time, especially in music.
2: So, Rusty, do you have a favorite song that you like to perform?
1: Oh, gosh, no, I really don't. Every night is different. And some people say, well, why do you play your song? For example, Are You Happy Now is my first album. Mm-hmm. And my first song on the radio. And it's still part of my shows today. And even though we've been playing that for a long time, it's when you see the energy from a crowd, it's like brand new every time. So I don't get tired of playing anything. And maybe Are You Happy Now is one of my favorites. But we're always learning new songs, too. And every time we learn a new song, that's my favorite for a while.
2: Sure. Yeah. So did you grow up in a musical household, or how did you get started into playing?
1: Well, my dad always said that he could play a radio, but he'd get static every now and then.
2: There you go.
1: There was nobody played music, but my dad was a huge fan of country music.
2: Uh-huh.
1: And we only had one radio in the house, so we had to listen to what he liked. So I have a strong country influence. And then when we got old enough to get our own radios and cassette players, and we started listening to rock. So there's your blend right now. And so that's the way it's all coming out.
0: Very good. Well, Rusty, we are looking forward for you coming this weekend. Once again, it's the Tree City Fall Festival. You're going to be playing on Friday night. You're opening you'll be on right before the Right Now band that is going to be playing some Van Halen. So we're excited to have you.
1: I'm excited to see all our friends and fans in Greensburg and around St. Paul. We go out there a lot. I'm excited to see them. So we start at 6 o'clock. So everybody tell your friends, and we'll see you out there.
0: All right. Sounds good. Okay. Rusty, we look forward to seeing you on Saturday night.
2: Thanks for joining us this morning.
1: Looking forward to meeting you. Thanks.
2: Yeah. Bye-bye.
0: All right. That's your lineup. That is your Tree City Fall Festival music lineup. We've had them all this morning.
2: We have. I'm looking for, like I said, everybody's bringing something different to town. So
0: I think that's the interesting part with the mix this year is Mark did switch it up a little bit of different kind of music. I'm excited for Motown. Mm-hmm. I'm excited for all of them, but Motown is a very different sound that I don't think we've experienced much here locally. So I'm excited to have them. And
2: yeah, they're bringing the fun music.
0: They're bringing the fun music. That's
2: everybody's
0: right.
2: Bringing the fun music.
0: And you're
2: going
0: to have your 80s hair ready.
2: I know.
0: For Saturday.
2: Like I said, we got to find the Aquanet.
0: See, don't you think? I think we should have a contest. We should have a hair contest.
2: Oh, we should. Wouldn't that be fun? Big hair contest.
0: A big hair contest.
2: Mm-hmm.
0: I don't know. I've seen some big hair in this town.
2: I think there are some of the ladies out there that could recreate their 80s big hair. Oh, I think that would be a lot of fun.
0: Mm-hmm. See, I came in the era of where you crimped your hair. It was flat, you crimped hair.
2: Crimping, yes.
0: I was not part of the 80s big hair.
2: Yeah.
0: But we'll be curious to see who shows up, what we see.
2: I know. So bring your big hair. We'll take pictures, put it on the website. We might even have a prize.
0: All right. Very good. Well, once again, Tree City Fall Festival this weekend kicks off Friday. Vendors will be open. Food booths will be open. Music. Don't forget, at 6 o'clock on Friday, they will be crowning the royalty. So
2: that's
0: those poor children have had to wait a whole week.
2: I know. They had quite a nice turnout for all of the entries into the pageant. I know when Erica was in, we talked about all of the and different ages. And so a lot of responsibility comes along with that. And we always get the biggest kick out of those littles because, boy, they're having a good time waving from the parade.
0: They are happy. So they will kick off. The national anthem will be saying right at 6 o'clock. The littles will be doing the Pledge of Allegiance. They'll be crowning all three categories of royalty, and then the music will kick off. So a busy, fun night on Friday night, and then Saturday is a full day of fun.
2: So bring your chair, get comfy, and settle in for the evening.
0: That's right. You got to, find your favorite food or foods.
2: Foods.
0: I know that's the...
2: As I said, these things are the opportunity to get the things you don't get year-round. So you got to plan ahead so that you get everything that you like to enjoy.
0: That's right. We will be coming with you live at 5 o'clock both Friday and Saturday night. We hope to have some of the band members on along with the Fall Festival Committee and all the royalty. We'll have them on Saturday. So we're excited for that. We'll have live at 5, and then you and Christy will have the parade at 10 o'clock Saturday morning. So...
2: Yeah. Big weekend ahead, guys.
0: It is a big weekend. Don't forget, Friday night football will still be in action just like normal. Homecoming at South Decatur on Friday. Homecoming at North Decatur is Saturday night. And then I'm not sure who Greensburg's playing. There we go. Homecomings.
2: It's busy.
0: And yeah, it is. It's a busy weekend. It always is. But we sure do appreciate what our community does. So. Yeah. We're going to be there.
2: Come out and join us.
0: All right, guys. It's 10:55 on Tree Country 1330. Coming up about 11:15, we'll have the GDC Community Connections.
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2: Indiana Grown has announced the winner of the fourth annual Indiana's Ultimate Farmers Market Challenge as Franklin Farmers Market in Franklin, Indiana for the second year in a row. 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In total, there were more than 10,000 votes cast during the two-week voting period. Franklin Farmers Market received nearly 2,800 votes. Indiana Grown Director Caroline Patrick is excited for the Franklin community. Congratulations to the Franklin Farmers Market for winning the Indiana Grown Farmers Market Challenge for the second year in a row, states Patrick, Director of Indiana Grown. We know how important farmers markets are to communities across the state, and we're proud to recognize their impact each year through this challenge. Franklin Farmers Market is a Saturday market operated from May through September from 8 a.m. to noon. 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The Westfield Farmers Market received the second most votes, and the Farmers Market at Winona Lake received the third most votes. For WTRE News, this is Kathy Versman.
3: 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Watkins Hydrosteam, 812-614-0032.
4: WTRE's weather forecast from NOAA.gov for Wednesday calls for partly cloudy skies and a high of 91. There's a chance of thunderstorms in the weather forecast for Wednesday night with partly cloudy skies and a low of 71. For Thursday, a chance of rain and a high of 90 degrees.
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0: 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The GDC Chamber is a nonprofit organization whose job is to assist the businesses of Decatur County as we strive for greater economic impact and growth. With great leadership in place, improvements are being made throughout communities, families are being supported, jobs are being filled, businesses are thriving. Decatur County is on the move.
1: Good morning, Decatur County. Welcome back to Community Connections. This is Dawn Lowe with the GDC Chamber. Welcome back. And we've got a great program lined up for you today. I'm going to give you a couple of updates really quickly before we get started. I think it's been a little bit of time since I have announced some new members on here. So we're going to look at some of our new members starting back from the beginning of August. We've welcomed on board with us Mattress by Appointment of Greensburg. Welcome to the Chamber and to our downtown district. We've also welcomed the Beach Bar and Grill back on the Chamber's lineup, I guess you could say. And we just had a phenomenal turnout for a really great ribbon cutting with them. The kids, if you did not see that post, I think we popped 8 different confetti poppers that day. It was hot, hot, hot outside. We swept it all up. It looks beautiful now, but it was so much fun to celebrate with the McCullough family. Also coming on board is the McCullough Entertainment Group and DJ Johnny Karaoke, which brings me to my first quiz of the day for my special guest, Miss Stacy, here with George's Pharmacy. Do you have a favorite karaoke song?
2: Oh, my gosh. Are we talking a duet or are we talking a solo?
1: Because I have both. This is a frequent flyer of karaoke. Oh, let's do both.
2: But Does He Love You is my favorite, like, duet.
1: Okay.
2: Love that. And, solo, anything by Adele or Reba McEntire. I mean, you name it.
1: I see a future GDC Chamber karaoke program coming.
2: Yes.
1: Okay, you are my first guest for that. To be continued. Stay tuned on that, friends. We do have a couple of upcoming events that I do want to shout out really quickly. We've got our next HR Power Hour on the calendar for Friday, October the 2nd from 11:30 to 1. You can sign up online at gdcchamber.com. That topic is AI at Work, a hands-on power hour. So we have got Alex, who is the co-founder of CodeWorks and Rolly Jobs. 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It is a job board that houses all job openings for all of our chamber members. We've got over 1,200 job openings listed right now. So if you're out there looking for a job, definitely use our resource. It's the job board on the GDC Chamber's website. So go to greensburgchamber.com/job board and you can find Rolly Jobs on there. But Alex, who is the co-founder of CodeWorks and Rolly Jobs, is going to be with us talking about AI at work, and then he's going to turn that into a hands-on conference. So you're going to be asked to bring your laptop and a power cord, and we're going to do some hands-on using AI. Our next Lunch and Learn is the Small Business Series Part 4. We have taken you all the way from how to start a business, how to finance a business, the succession planning of a business, and our Part 4 is going to be a small business panel. So we're going to bring some experts in from different sectors of the business world, and you're going to get to just ask away. Just ask your questions as it relates to owning a small business, and we're going to have a great lineup for you. That will be Tuesday, October the 13th. Registrations will be required, again, on our website, greensburgchamber.com, and look for more information coming soon on that. We've got 2 ribbon cuttings on the books. One is Mattress by Appointment, Tuesday, October 13th. I just mentioned we're going to have a Lunch and Learn that day. We're also going to have a ribbon cutting just 30 minutes after that Lunch and Learn. So we're going to learn and eat quickly, get out of there, and we're going to go celebrate with Mattress by Appointment on the southeast side of the downtown square. They're located at 215 East Main Street. Again, that's Mattress by Appointment of Greensburg, celebrating on Tuesday, October the 13th at 1:30 in the afternoon. And then our next ribbon cutting that you have not even seen because we've not even announced it and you always get to hear it here first is going to be for Ember and Heirloom. That is a new business that's going to be opening soon, located at 500 West Main Street, Suite C. That ribbon cutting will be Friday, November the 13th at noon. So join us on that special day and help welcome Ember and Heirloom to Greensburg. Go ahead and mark your calendars for November the 20th. Friday, November the 20th is our annual dinner and Cash Bash fundraiser. Cash Bash tickets are on sale, and you can see any board member for that. They are $50 a piece, sold separately from the annual dinner tickets, and you can win up to $2,000 with all of the proceeds from that benefiting small business through our small business grants. For more information on that, call our office at 812-663-2832. And with us in studio today, we have Stacy with George's Pharmacy. Welcome, Stacy.
2: Hi, good afternoon, good morning.
1: Yes, not quite yet, but we're almost there.
2: We're almost there.
1: So, Stacy, karaoke fanatic, we've learned that about you. What else do we need to know?
2: I am an Oklahoma transplant.
1: Okay.
2: I have lived in Indiana with my children for the last 5 years.
1: Okay.
2: We love it here. It is, it feels a little bit like home. Right when we moved here, everyone's been super friendly and welcoming. We love the Batesville area, love the Greensburg area. I've been with George's for the last 3 years. I actually started out in one of our stores as a customer service representative and saw some opportunities for growth within the company and moved into my role in marketing and sales. I've been in this position for about 18 months. So I'm helping.
1: And thriving, I might add.
2: Thank you.
1: She loves her job, 110%.
2: I truly, truly do.
1: Yeah.
2: I love going out into the communities. I'm a natural born educator. I love to learn. I like to teach people what I've learned. And this is a really unique role where I get to take my love for research, and I kind of like to geek out sometimes and read a lot about lots of different things, but mainly medical. I've been a medical field or medical adjacent since I was in high school. So this is just kind of a natural progression of things. I'm able to contribute to our communities. I'm able to really provide a inside look of all of the pieces and parts of George's and how we can not only help you, but how we can really help you stay in your home or help you feel independent and help you feel the best you possibly can, whatever you're facing.
1: That's awesome. So for those who are listening who are not familiar with George's, does George's have a location here in Greensburg?
2: We do not.
1: Okay.
2: We don't have a physical location here.
1: Yes.
2: However, we do deliver medical equipment and prescriptions to the area. We have a driver that this is their route. They're here every day, if not twice a day, just depending on what
1: That's
2: that
1: incredible.
2: Level of need is.
1: Yeah. A huge presence here. You've got a huge presence with the GDC Chamber. We want to thank you for that support and the support of just our entire business community. But the integration that I have seen from George's here within probably the last 2 years or so in our community has been very phenomenal, not just with the Chamber, but different outlets throughout the community. So we want to thank you for all of your investment in our community and in our local businesses. Talk a little bit about just George's in general. So what is George's? Who is George's Pharmacy? And what services do you

0: you know, we're second generation. And it sounds like we might be third generation in the very near future. One of the grandkids is in pharmacology school. So that's been
1: very interesting.
0: A really neat thing to watch as well.
1: Yeah, yeah, absolutely. In what areas, you mentioned that there's not a physical location in Greensburg. Where are there physical locations?
0: So we have our farthest north location is Fort Wayne. Then we have a pharmacy in Indianapolis on the east side. We have two medical equipment locations in Indianapolis. One is on Shadeland Station. One is in Woodville Crossing. Then we have Brookville, Batesville, Bright, Milan, Sunman. That's where our construction crew is housed out of. And then we also have North Vernon. I may have said Batesville twice. I'm not sure. And then Connersville also. So Connersville is a medical equipment and pharmacy location.
1: Okay. That is huge. That mm-hmm. is much more widespread than I had thought.
0: Yes.
1: So
0: we actually just opened our 12th location, which is our first Ohio branch. So we are located in Blue Ash. We are about 8 minutes away from Kenwood Mall. So
1: not that you have gone to work in Blue Ash and frequented the mall, but just to know
0: it's honestly, I haven't.
1: Not yet.
0: I had to pick up lunch. That's how I know how far away it is. Oh.
1: Perfect. So tell us a little bit about, you know, if we are in the field or in the need for medical equipment in general, why would we look at Georgia's? Why would we turn to Georgia's?
0: We are, not only are we local, in our durable medical equipment pharmacy locations, we have showrooms. So it's so much different than that experience that you're going to get buying something online or going with a company that has more of a delivery platform or like an online catalog, which we have those things, but you can actually come into the stores. You can be hands-on. You can have that one-on-one with one of our customer service representatives. They'll show you how your equipment works. You can try different sizes. Let's use a lift chair for an example.
1: Yeah.
0: You can buy them online. Absolutely you can, but you can't sit in one.
1: Right.
0: But in our locations, you can. You can, you know, touch the different fabrics. You can see our sample boards with those customized pieces that you get to choose.
1: Very nice.
0: Yeah. So that is one of our biggest advantages in that local piece. But for some reason, if you can't make it to one of our locations, we're going to walk you through and take that time and care with you over the phone like you're our neighbor, like you're our friend. We want our family to take care of yours, and we really stand behind that.
1: Yeah, that's amazing. Such a service-oriented mm-hmm. Business. When I come into the showroom and I am looking for a piece of equipment, do I buy direct off the floor, or is that something that has to be ordered and I'm going to wait a little bit of time for that?
0: If what we have in the store is something that you say it's the right size or the right color, you have the option to take it home with you.
1: Perfect.
0: With our larger items, our hospital beds, our lift chairs, those, they're very heavy. So those are things that we're going to deliver for you.
1: Absolutely.
0: There's always a possibility that we can do that same day delivery. But, you know, sometimes that takes a little planning. Maybe you need, you know, someone at your home to help. Maybe you need to move some furniture. So we'll really coordinate that piece with you with those larger items. But most of our things we can load in your vehicle and you can take with you that day.
1: And to give people, to paint a picture, I guess, for our listeners and for those who are watching on YouTube, tell us, like, what are some of the top items or the most frequently purchased or rented items? Maybe I just assumed you can rent. I just said that, but we're going to talk about that in a minute.
0: Okay.
1: So remind me, my brain will go in five different places between now and then.
0: It's okay.
1: What I was trying to get at is, you know, we come in and we're looking for things, but, you know, we may not understand or realize all that you have to offer.
0: Mm-hmm.
1: What are some of those most common features that people are looking for when they come to Georgia's?
0: Typically, I'll use the Batesville store, for example. We do a lot of compression garments out of that location. So we have...

0: have an amazing customer service rep. Her name's Roseanne. She is our go-to gal for that. We will measure you in the store. We will, you know, say, hey, you know, your doctor suggested you need this compression, or here's your prescription. We'll process that for you, see if you qualify to get this item covered. She'll measure you. She'll talk to you about, you know, how is this going to work for you. We have a couple of different fabric options. We even have patterns and prints, and those have been very, very popular. We have also have a really large section of, like, bracing. So we have several schools in the area. We have those ortho clinics here in Greensburg and then in Batesville too.
1: Okay.
0: So we do get a lot of foot traffic for those simple things that you don't really want to wait for those. We have it in-house. You can, you know, we'll help you try things on, make sure things are going to work well for you, and then on your way you go.
1: So you just mentioned bringing a prescription. Do I need a prescription?
0: So there are some things that require a prescription.
1: Okay.
0: And there are some things that don't.
1: Okay.
0: Now, if it's something that you want to use your insurance benefit for, or to see if your insurance will help you cover a portion of that item, or cover it, you know, possibly in full, which every insurance is a little bit different.
1: Sure.
0: Anything we process with your insurance, we have to have a prescription for.
1: Okay.
0: So.
1: Okay. And that question that I said I was going to remember, I actually do remember it, believe
0: Look
1: it or not.
0: Look at you go.
1: Can you rent?
0: Yes.
1: Or do you have to purchase in full?
0: You can rent.
1: Okay.
0: So any of our items that are larger in nature, so say like a patient lift, say, you know, you only need it temporarily while someone's recovering from a surgery or an accident. Those are rented items. And all of our rentals are on a monthly basis. We don't prorate. It's that 30 days. So if you come get it on the 21st and the next month, that's your 21st.
1: Okay.
0: So that's kind of how we do that. We rent hospital beds, wheelchairs. Another really popular item is a knee rollator. So I'm sure you guys have seen people zooming around. They have their knee on this little, looks like a little scooter contraption. Oddly enough, most insurances don't like to pay for those. So we keep a very good stock of a really, really nice brand over 80% of our locations have at least one. If not, we can get it there that day. And those are a very, very popular rental item. People usually need those for a short time. You know, you sprain an ankle, you have, you know, a foot surgery,
1: yes,
0: those kinds of things. So very, very popular items.
1: Perfect. Perfect. Talk a little bit about the pharmacy side of Georgia's. What all does that entail? What does that look like?
0: So we are a full pharmacy, but we are not a compounding pharmacy. So that looks a little bit different. A compounding pharmacy, you would actually take different components and manufacture or put together a specific prescription. That's right. Something that we don't do.
1: Okay.
0: But we have resources available that we would refer someone out to.
1: Sure.
0: We are a pharmacy that can provide diabetic medications. We can do really comparable to what, you know, your big box stores can. We provide a program in-house. It's kind of like, I'll use, you know, the GoodRx kind of platform. It's called the Georgia's Plan. So we want to be fair in the sense of, if your insurance isn't going to cover this well, or say this isn't maybe a prescription that your insurance is going to pay for at a high level, we look and try to put you on that Georgia's Plan, which is our in-house GoodRx kind of model.
1: Okay.
0: And we offer you, say, hey, this is what this looks like here. This is what this looks like there. And we really go over your medications and see, hey, you know, 60 days is going to be better for you than this 30. Let's work together with your provider to make sure that we're providing you with the best service.
1: Gotcha.
0: Being mindful of, you know, with our current climate as far as everybody knows what it feels like to go to the grocery store. We really want to make sure that we're respecting that customer's bottom line. We want to make sure that we're getting them the best quality care that we can.
1: At an affordable price.
0: Absolutely.
1: Yeah, for sure. Yeah. Awesome. You mentioned diabetic care. Mm-hmm. Talk a little bit about what that looks like and what all does that involve through Georgia's.
0: So we do provide, if the insurance companies will approve Georgia's. Some people have preferred pharmacies, and unfortunately there's not anything that we can do about that.
1: Okay.
0: Because it's more of a barrier as far as that person's particular policy. Mm-hmm. But we do provide diabetic testing supplies. That can look like a monitor. That can look like test strips. That can look like the continuous glucose monitors.
1: Gotcha.
0: Okay. We do the oral diabetes medications as well as like your insulins and those kinds of things. Paired along with that, we also have a diabetic program for diabetic shoes. Most insurance companies will cover at 80% a pair of shoes and inserts every year. And that is a resource that a lot of people who are unfortunately diagnosed don't know that their insurance will help them with. So we have a diabetic shoe department. We have a gal that actually goes out to several of our locations. She goes to North Vernon, Connersville, Brookville, and then she also goes to Indy, and then she fits in Batesville, too. So okay. she is our road warrior for the diabetic program. But it's been really neat. That's actually part of how I started with the company. I was doing that piece, and then Pam was hired to replace me, and honestly, I love watching her grow that part of the company, and she's just taken it and run with it. So
1: very nice.
0: Yeah, it's really neat to watch.
1: And I think so interesting, like you said, the way that Blake and Trent have both added some different components to Georgia's and into mm-hmm. the scope of the business over time, how, you know, I'm envisioning like little fingers or tentacles that have kind of reached out into like these different areas that you now have become specialized in. Mm-hmm. And it sounds like this is one of those.
0: It is, absolutely. Yeah. It's really interesting when you have owners who are invested in the growth and in trying something new. Mm. That's one of the really neat things that we're able to. I know myself and then, you know, Michaela or some of my other, you know, coworkers, if we come across an idea or if we see a need or if we hear of a need out in the community while we're marketing or educating or, you know, going to community events, we can bring it back to our owners and say, hey, have we thought about this? Do you think this is something that we can do? Do you feel like this is a service that we can provide? And honestly, that's how we came into the home modification part of the business. So we do medical home modifications, and that looks like doorway widening. That could be a ramp. That could be a full bathroom remodel.
1: Interesting.
0: Mm-hmm. Because, you know, our equipment's amazing, but if it doesn't fit in your bathroom, it's kind of pointless.
1: Right. So. Right. And every home was built at a different time.
0: Absolutely.
1: With different codes at that time. So.
0: Absolutely. And yeah. One... here, especially in those farming communities, we have these beautiful farm homes that have been in the family for, you know,
1: 100 years.
0: Exactly.
1: Yeah, yeah.
0: And, you know, doors were smaller. You know, there's just a lot of things that, you know, were built in that time frame. And even in some of the newer homes, there's really not that forethought of, you know, what if I'm going to live here for a long
1: sure.
0: time? Maybe I should put in, you know, an ADA compliant doorway. That's not what most contractors think about when they're building homes, and that's not what a lot of homeowners think about either. So.
1: Right. So what are some of those home modifications that you mentioned a couple, mm-hmm. but give us an example or a few examples of what you're seeing pretty frequently.
0: With the biggest home mod that we were doing would be ramps. So that can look like a suitcase ramp. That's good. It literally folds up, and it's portable. So we do a lot of those.
1: My mind went somewhere different. Like, you're trying to get the suitcase from point A to point B. And I was like, really? We have ramps just for suitcases.
0: Sometimes they're
1: never
0: heavy.
1: Never mind.
0: It's okay.
1: Don't worry about me. I'll just be over here.
0: It's okay. I got you. You're in good company. Trust me.
1: Is it Monday?
0: No, it could be.
1: It feels like it.
0: It's Monday somewhere. It folds up and it looks like a little suitcase.
1: I'm with you
0: it's
1: now.
0: Got a handle.
1: That's cute.
0: They are kind of cute. And then we do more permanent ramps, and so that could be, you know, something that's, you know, 5 feet up to like 25. I mean, really, really just depends on several things on like what that looks like getting from your driveway to the front door.
1: I was just going to say on the exterior of your
0: home.
1: Exactly. Nice.
0: And then that doorway widening. So that could be your front door. That could be doors throughout your house going to your restroom or to your bedroom. That could be a complete bathroom remodel where we go in, like completely demo everything, and then rebuild your bathroom to be wheelchair accessible, to have those the handrails, like the grab bars, installed, you know, throughout the bathroom, into the shower, those kinds of things.
1: I mean, these things can truly be life-changing.
0: They really can.
1: And like you said earlier in the program, allowing people to stay in the home longer, which is so important.
0: One thing that when we think about allowing people to stay in the home longer, most of our brains are going to go to our aging adults. That's not always the case. Mm. We also do a lot of things for children or for younger adults who are, maybe they have an ability barrier, or maybe they have a diagnosis where they're no longer ambulatory, or their family still wants to keep their loved one in the home. You know, that could be a child. That could be, like I said, a young adult. Mm-hmm. So one of our things that we're doing through our home mods team is, it's called a track lift. So that is a track that is mounted into your ceiling, into your bracing, joicing. They're really neat how they're installed. I can send you a YouTube video.
1: Yeah, I need to see this. This sounds interesting.
0: And what that looks like is there's a patient lift attached to this track. So not all homes are going to be good candidates for a full remodel.
1: Sure.
0: So this is an alternative. And some patients aren't going to be a good candidate to have to do that wheelchair maneuver. It's safer to move them through the track lift system from their bedroom to the living room, to the bathroom, to the shower, you know, those kinds of things. Mm-hmm. So they're really, really, when I worked home health, I was in a home where they had one, so I was very familiar in using it with my client that I had at the time. So being on the other end where I get to help families, you know, find a resource to be able to have one in their own home is kind of cool.
1: Yeah,
0: I like that full circle piece.
1: Yes, absolutely. Absolutely. We just have a couple more minutes here, believe it or not, but tell me what complex rehab technology is.
0: So that is going to look like customized seating, whether that is for a car seat, whether that is for a supportive cushion. That is also going to be your customized power mobility. So we have they're called an ATP. That person has gone through extensive training, gone through testing, gone through lots of education to be able to go out to the home or to the facility and work directly with occupational therapy or physical therapists to help an individual have a fully customized power wheelchair. It's more than likely going to have supportive seating to help. A lot of times where you see that is where you have your paraplegics, or you have people who have like muscle tone weakness, those kinds of things where they're not able to hold themselves up in that power mobility. That's where that's going to come into place. And that is a very, it is a very niche, very specialized part of the business, and we have a special technician too, who's trained to like make little modifications or go out and, you know, fix the equipment, say it's not calibrated quite right, so the, you know, maybe the joystick is driving too fast or too slow, those kinds of things.
1: So it's interesting.
0: It is a really interesting part of the company.
1: Okay, what else do you have that we have not discussed?
0: Oh my goodness,
1: that you want to hit on?
0: Here in our Batesville location is one of our largest respiratory places.
1: Okay.
0: So we have a respiratory therapist on staff and a full respiratory department.
1: Okay.
0: So we do CPAP, BiPAP, all of the supplies, and then we also do oxygen, and we have education there in our location at Batesville. If we need to deliver it and do in-person education, we can do that too. And we also have a respiratory therapist down in our North Vernon location too.
1: Amazing.
0: Yes. We are doing a resupply by mail now, so you don't have to come into the store for that resupply. When you're eligible, we just, or when you call
1: Lovely.
0: And say, hey,
1: yes.
0: Not everybody wants everything all at once.
1: Mm-hmm.
0: They would rather give us a call and say, hey, I know I'm eligible. Send me what I can. And we just pop it in the mail, and it shows up in a couple of days.
1: You just make it happen.
0: Yeah, we do.
1: I love that.
0: We are really your one-stop shop. So,
1: very nice. Again, I would like to mention how integrally committed you have been to the Decatur County community. We want to thank you for that. Thank you for integrating yourself within. I mean, you're at many, many of our events, and I know that outreach has gone far beyond the chamber, so I want to thank you for that. Any last words or comments about Georgia's Pharmacy and how that works here in Decatur County?
0: I just want people to realize, even though we don't have a physical store in Greensburg, it's not a barrier. We can bring things to you.
1: Yeah.
0: So if you've, if you're nervous about, getting a piece of equipment, or if you have a question, or if you really want to, try a different pharmacy location or something like that, don't let that 15 minutes be a barrier. We're here for you, and we can take care of you where you are.
1: And recognizing that not all of our listeners are in Decatur County,
0: mm-hmm.
1: this definitely stretches outside of the Decatur County area. How far do you travel from your locations?
0: So we service the entire state.
1: Amazing.
0: So if you are in,
1: if you're listening,
0: now I will kind of add a little caveat to that with our prescription piece. There are areas where we will do like your monthly medications, with the understanding that we would prefer you to have a backup pharmacy in case you have an emergency over the weekend and you need to be on an antibiotic, those kinds of things. We always, make sure that you're aware that we aren't 24 hours. So we always, want to partner with people to the best of our abilities there. But for most of our products and services, we can service the entire state.
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1: Okay.
0: Most of our pharmacy locations are open on Saturdays as well. 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
1: Perfect.
0: So.
1: Perfect. And the website?
0: Our website is georgiaspharmacy.com. There is a comprehensive catalog there. And watch our website. We are in a big overhaul. We have some exciting things coming. We have some more resources available. It
1: Ooh.
0: Takes time for things to build. So we will be making some exciting updates pretty soon. So
1: we might have to schedule another community connection.
0: Okay.
1: Very fun. And I know that you're also going to be our next Leaders and Loggers guest. So
0: yes.
1: Check that out in October, third Tuesday of October. If you want to talk to Stacy or Michaela in person, they will be with us. I don't even know that date off the top of my head. October 20th from 4 to 6 p.m. at the TAP.
0: Mm-hmm.
1: So you can join us there. We had an phenomenal turnout last night.
0: It was awesome.
1: At the tap. So want to thank everybody who was able to join us then. Anything, give us a phone number maybe for the Batesville location if you know that.
0: So we'll do the, 800 number. It's 855-600-6251. Thank you.
1: Let's try that one again.
0: 855-600-6251.
1: Okay. 855-600-6251. I got it.
0: All right.
1: For those of you who are listening, you can check that out on their website, georgespharmacy.com. And if you've got any further questions, please don't hesitate to reach out to them.
0: Absolutely.
1: Again, servicing and delivering all across the state and providing all different kinds of different medical resources, whether it be pharmacy or equipment.
0: Mm-hmm.
1: So want to thank you again for all that you do.
0: Thank you.
1: Yeah, of course. Thank you for being with us. I think this was an entertainment and education show, so always fun when Stacy and Michaela are in the house with us. But again, thank you. Have a great rest of your day. For those who are listening, if you missed a piece or a portion of this broadcast and you'd like to hear a little bit more, you can check it out on the YouTube channel for the GDC Chamber or WTRE. With that, I am Dawn Lowe with Community Connections. 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

0: weeks since Dolly Parton's passed away, there have been so many beautiful moments of tribute in her honor, from artists paying tribute to her live in concert to they're getting a little closer to naming the Nashville airport for her. So we'll be following that over the coming weeks and months. 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

0: 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The HPV vaccine can protect against 6 types of cancers, including cervical, mouth, throat, and 4 other types of cancers caused by the human papillomavirus. The CDC recommends the HPV vaccine for all teens starting at ages 11 or 12. It can be given to those ages 9 to 45. 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
3: Indiana counties, cities, and towns will once again receive gas tax reimbursements after the State Board of Finance today unanimously approved the reimbursements, continuing to deliver on Governor Mike Braun's promise to provide Hoosiers historic relief at the pump without taking funding away from local communities. Indiana has enjoyed the lowest gas prices in the country all summer while continuing to make local communities whole, protecting local roads and infrastructure, states Governor Braun. I want to thank the Board of Finance for their partnership and once again helping us keep that promise. The State Board of Finance unanimously approved $138,903,493.28 in reimbursements for the period of July 1 through July 31st, following its unanimous approval last month of reimbursements for April and May. The Indiana State Comptroller's Office will distribute over $46 million to counties, cities, and towns over the next week. The Comptroller's Office is committed to restoring funds to our local government partners and is prioritizing this distribution so critical operations can continue at the local level, states Comptroller Elise Nishala. Indiana's continued extension of the gas tax holiday is a reminder of what good fiscal stewardship and sound economic policies can allow us to do, states Daniel Elliott, Indiana State Treasurer. I commend Governor Braun for continuing his leadership on this issue and ensuring that Hoosiers have affordable fuel prices. The board takes seriously its role in supervising the fiscal affairs of the state and remains steadfast in its commitment to responsible fiscal stewardship, states State Budget Director Chad Rainey. Continuing the exercise of transferring funds to make the locals whole during the gas tax holiday is a top priority for the State Board of Finance. For WTRE News, this is Kathy Versman. As Hoosier children began returning to school in this past August, the Indiana State Police, which oversees the Indiana Internet Crimes Against Children Task Force, once again organized and led Operation Guardian Angel, which ran from August 1st through the 31st. The primary goal of Operation Guardian Angel was to intensify efforts in areas of proactive investigations, such as peer-to-peer file sharing and undercover chat investigations. Through these efforts, the Indiana ICAC aimed to identify and locate children who are victims of hands-on sexual abuse, sextortion, and child exploitation, bringing them to safety and holding their abusers accountable. In addition to these crucial investigative efforts, the Indiana ICAC continued its ongoing commitment to prevention and community outreach. Educating the public about Internet safety remains a key component to the ICAC's mission to protect children in Indiana. Results of the 2026 Operation Guardian Angel Initiative included reactive investigations resulting from citizen complaints or cyber tips at 237, 30 proactive investigations, 1,653 number of cyber tips received for August, and 16,643 cyber tips received between January and August of 2026. This resulted in 61 total arrests, 5 identified as hands-on offenders, and 6 with the number of arrestees who are also a registered sex offender. For more information about the Indiana ICAC, please visit InternetCrimesAgainstKids.com. For WTRE News, this is Kathy Versman. Indiana Grown has announced the winner of the 4th annual Indiana's Ultimate Farmers Market Challenge as Franklin Farmers Market in Franklin, Indiana for the second year in a row. The contest is a chance for customers across the state to vote for their favorite hometown farmers market to encourage local engagement and statewide recognition. In total, there were more than 10,000 votes cast during the 2-week voting period. Franklin Farmers Market received nearly 2,800 votes. Indiana Grown Director Caroline Patrick is excited for the Franklin community. Congratulations to the Franklin Farmers Market for winning the Indiana Grown Farmers Market Challenge for the second year in a row, states Patrick, director of Indiana Grown. We know how important farmers markets are to communities across the state, and we're proud to recognize their impact each year through this challenge. Franklin Farmers Market is a Saturday market operated from May through September from 8 a.m. to noon. This market features more than 90 vendors, live music, and monthly themed days. The Westfield Farmers Market received the second most votes, and the Farmers Market at Winona Lake received the third most votes. For WTRE News, this is Kathy Versman. Gilbert Pate Jr., age 96, of Shelbyville, passed away peacefully on Sunday, September 13th. He was born February 3, 1930, in Shelbyville, the oldest child of Gilbert and Odessa Pate. Gilbert worked as a manager at General Motors for over 30 years before he retired. He was also a barber at Joe's Barbershop in Greensburg and proudly kept his barber's license updated throughout the years. Gilbert was a simple man who kept to himself and enjoyed the times he was able to gather with family for birthdays and reunions. He enjoyed exercising and riding his bicycle around his neighborhood, watching the news, going to lunch with his daughter and son-in-law, reading the newspaper, and gardening. He especially enjoyed a friendly or sometimes not so friendly game of golf with his brother Pete. He is survived by his daughter Deborah and Joe Rourke, granddaughters Kelly and Jim Wampler, and Leslie and Nick Thackeray. Great-grandchildren Allie Jamison, Cohen Thackeray, Carmen Thackeray, Corbin Thackeray, and Brindley Jamison. Brother Charles, Pete, Pate, and several nieces and nephews. He was preceded in death by his parents, his son Ricky Pate, sisters Eula Bruner and June Martin, and brothers Robert, Bob, Pate, and Jimmy Pate. A visitation for family and friends will be held at Gilliland Howe Funeral Home on Thursday, September 17th from 2 to 3 p.m. Reverend Joe Smith and Reverend Mike Miller will be officiating. Burial will be private at Forest Hill Cemetery in Shelbyville, Indiana. Memorial contributions may be made to the Shelbyville Bible Holiness Church at 2911 East Michigan Road in Shelbyville, or Shelby Masonic Lodge No. 28 at 519 South Harrison Street in Shelbyville. Online condolences can be made to the family at GillilandHowe.com. And again, Gilbert Pate Jr., age 96, of Shelbyville, passed away peacefully on Sunday, September 13th, 2026. Ray L. Owens, age 82, of Mooresville, passed away on Monday, September 14th, at his residence. He was born December 6, 1943, in Greensburg, Indiana, the son of Raymond Talmadge and Virgie Irene Maddox Owens. He was a 1961 graduate of Sand Creek High School and served in the National Guard. He was a resident of Decatur County the majority of his life and resided for the past 20 years in Mooresville. He was a shipping supervisor at BCA NTN. Ray enjoyed walking his dog, going to the casino, and coaching softball. He loved watching IU sporting events and supporting his grandkids in their many milestones. Ray married Judy Thompson on May 28, 1972, in Lutz, Indiana. She survives along with his daughters Jennifer and Floyd Van Volkenberg of Greensburg and Mitzi and Tim Sturgis of Morgantown, his sister Marilyn Cunningham of Westport, 5 grandchildren, Tasha and John Klein, Joshua Meredith, Haley Van Volkenberg, Tyler Miller and Kaylee Miller, two great-grandchildren, Caden Houck and Jackson Land. He was preceded in death by his parents and his sister, Carolyn Rollins. A time of visitation will be held on Friday, September 18th, from 4 until 8 p.m. at Bass and Gasper Funeral Home in Westport. Memorial contributions may be made to Let's Volunteer Fire Department or the American Cancer Society through the funeral home. Online condolences can be made to the family at bassgasper.com. And again, Ray L. Owens, age 82, of Mooresville, passed away Monday, September 14th, 2026.
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5: Doing it instead of them. You're listening to Network Indiana. I'm Jarrett Lewis. EPA Administrator David Fatui says Indiana would still have to follow federal environmental standards if the state takes over regulation of coal ash sites.
6: Today, I'm pleased to say we're also taking another important step to get this country back on track by proposing to approve Indiana's Coal Combustion Residuals, or CCR, permitting program. If finalized, this action would transfer authority from the federal government to the state of Indiana for regulating its coal combustion residuals units.
5: The change will put more of the decision-making in the hands of Indiana officials instead of federal regulators. Governor Mike Braun says the state has approved $139 million in gas tax reimbursements. $46 million of that will be going to Indiana cities and towns. A father and son in Indianapolis are both charged with felony battery for a fight and stabbing that happened at a Southside bar earlier this year. Deshaun Young and his son, Deshaun Young II, are being held without bond. They were arrested on Monday after IMPD canine officers tracked them down. A repeat sexual offender is getting more than 180 years behind bars following a child molestation case in Hendricks County. Jonette Cruz has more.
7: Ryan McLaughlin received a 184-and-a-half-year sentence after being convicted of multiple counts, including level one felony child molestation and sex offender registry violations. Evidence presented at trial revealed McLaughlin repeatedly abused a five-year-old victim, showed her obscene material, and threatened her family to ensure silence. Court findings noted aggravated factors, including his prior criminal history and abuse of trust. Prosecutor Lauren Delp expressed gratitude for the victim's courage and praised Senior Deputy Prosecutor Christine Archer, Detective Samuel Chandler, and Susie's Blaze Child Advocacy Center for securing the conviction. Jeanette Cruz, Network Indiana.
5: And according to IMPD, there has been a historic decrease in non-fatal shootings in Indianapolis this year. In 2026 so far, there have been more than 214 people shot and hurt in the city. That's 131 fewer victims compared to the same time in 2025, a 38% decline year to year. I'm Jarrett Lewis. 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
13: WTRE's weather forecast from NOAA.gov for Wednesday calls for partly cloudy skies and a high of 91. There is a chance of thunderstorms in the weather forecast for Wednesday night with partly cloudy skies and a low of 71. For Thursday, a chance of rain and a high of 90 degrees.
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15: Selling soybeans through meat and fuel charges hitting farmers in a different way. I'm Eric Pfeiffer. This is Hoosier Ag Today. 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
16: The Japanese people don't have grills on their back porch or their patio because they don't have a back porch and a patio.
15: That's Northeast Indiana farmer Tom Griffiths, a director on the United Soybean Board who represented soybean farmers on the trip. He says the Japanese people want to eat beef like Americans do.
16: What we need to do, what we've been doing, is training them the best ways to cook beef and pork the way we do it with what they have.
15: One way of doing that is to train culinary students and chefs so they can teach others.
16: And to be able to see this is truly remarkable in the fact that the Japanese people want to do that. We're kind of changing their culture on how they eat beef and pork.
15: Griffiths explains why soybean checkoff dollars are used to support USMEF.
16: That money's going to stay here in the United States for that infrastructure to raise livestock. The tax dollars stay here. It's processed here, employing people here. It's a lot easier to export a soybean through beef and pork than it is to just export a soybean as far as dollars are concerned.
15: While there, USMEF celebrated Japan surpassing $100 billion in sales of U.S. beef and pork over the organization's 50-year history.
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15: The hits keep coming here for farmers as diesel prices skyrocket. This one can be hidden in the price they receive for their grain. Rail fuel surcharges on soybean shipments have also surged. CJ Miller has the story.
18: And so that's just one more leak in the profitability bucket that farmers are experiencing right now.
19: That's Mike Steenhook, Executive Director of the Soy Transportation Coalition. With transportation costs climbing higher and higher, he says those added costs are being passed down, creating another profit drain for America's farmers.
18: So a lot of transportation providers, growers included, when fuel costs go up, they will institute a fuel surcharge.
19: USDA data shows some soybean rail surcharges have jumped more than 300% in just 1 year.
18: From this point this year to the same point last year, we've seen fuel surcharges increase from $160 a rail car, now upwards of $600 per rail car. So you're seeing easily 100%, 200%, even north of 300% increases in fuel surcharges.
19: Steenhook says that farmers will be absorbing much of that increase from rail fuel surcharges.
18: What is widely acknowledged within the industry and what we've seen substantiated with research that we've conducted over the years is that those costs are disproportionately passed on to farmers in the form of a lower price or a more negative basis.
19: For farmers heading into harvest, the warning is clear. Fuel costs don't just stop at the pump. They can follow every bushel to market and take another bite out of farm profitability. I'm CJ Miller.
15: And I'm Eric Pfeiffer. Hoosier Ag Today, your trusted ag source for 20 years.
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Once again this week, Ella Langley's making news for a sweet, sweet moment on stage. And she says for her, it was a first. I'll play her brand new one on the way in a little bit, tell you what happened.

0: Ella Langley with her new one. And she had a little help singing that one at a concert over the weekend that she's making news for this week. When you see artists do this, it's always so sweet. But as she brought little Emma up on stage to sing with her, she said it was the first time she had done something like that. And you know, little, I don't know her age, but she was little, probably, I don't know, under 10 at least. She just sung every word, just did not miss a beat.
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0: I'll be Russell Dickerson, and we are keeping you smiling on the workday with more ahead, including the Riley Green, which is funny. The video for it's actually pretty funny, too. And he'll be showing off that sense of humor on The Voice. Yeah, he'll debut as the newest coach on The Voice when that premieres on Monday. So that'll start off next week. His weekend begins with the release of the album, That's Just Me, which is coming out on Friday. So he's on the way, and Parmalee and more. We're getting to it all next.
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10: Indiana Grown has announced the winner of the fourth annual Indiana's Ultimate Farmers Market Challenge as Franklin Farmers Market in Franklin, Indiana for the second year in a row. The contest is a chance for customers across the state to vote for their favorite hometown farmers market to encourage local engagement and statewide recognition. In total, there were more than 10,000 votes cast during the two-week voting period. Franklin Farmers Market received nearly 2,800 votes. Indiana Grown Director Caroline Patrick is excited for the Franklin community. Congratulations to the Franklin Farmers Market for winning the Indiana Grown Farmers Market Challenge for the second year in a row, states Patrick, Director of Indiana Grown. We know how important farmers markets are to communities across the state, and we're proud to recognize their impact each year through this challenge. Franklin Farmers Market is a Saturday market operated from May through September from 8 a.m. to noon. This market features more than 90 vendors, live music, and monthly themed days. The Westfield Farmers Market received the second most votes, and the Farmers Market at Winona Lake received the third most votes. For WTRE News, this is Kathy Versman.
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4: WTRE's weather forecast from NOAA.gov for Wednesday calls for partly cloudy skies and a high of 91. There is a chance of thunderstorms in the weather forecast for Wednesday night with partly cloudy skies and a low of 71. For Thursday, a chance of rain and a high of 90 degrees.

Another example of why we know him as the storyteller, taking real life experience and turning it into a country song. Tom T. Hall, a song based on his childhood neighbor and boyhood hero, Lonnie. So it was actually kind of a true story. Yeah, the year that Clayton Delaney died, going to number one for a couple weeks in 1971, becoming his second number one on the country charts. Tom T. Hall and Lacey J. Dalton singing about the industry. And God bless the boys that make the noise on 16th Avenue. Yep. Enjoying country music. And that's what it's all about here on Kickback Tracks. A trip through history. The 60s, 70s, and 80s. A tasty touch of the 50s. Interesting stories behind the songs. And so much more each week. I'm your host, Prince Main. Thanks for joining me in the spotlight. This week, we're going to be enjoying music from a couple brothers. From Darby, Florida, that had quite a bit of musical success, starting off in the 1970s and rolling into the 1980s. We're talking about the Bellamy Brothers. Enjoy a little Howard and David on this week's edition of Kickback Tracks in the spotlight. And right now, I was thinking about a song that came out in the mid-80s, and it was from Lee Greenwood's Streamline album. It would become his fourth number one on the country charts. I Don't Mind the Thorn, If You're the Rose.

That would be off his album, Back to the Ballrooms. Merle Haggard with his 26th number one coming out in 1981. Just after Johnny Lee hit the top of the chart with One in a Million. Also Conway Twitty with a nice cover of a Pointer Sisters tune, turning it into a country number one, Slow Hand, and Lee Greenwood. And I Don't Mind the Thorns, If You're the Rose, here on KBT. Kickback tracks enjoying the 60s, 70s, and 80s. A tasty touch of the 50s from time to time. And this week, I'm shining the spotlight on the Bellamy Brothers, the guys that grew up in Darby, Florida. And you know, at an early age, they were influenced by many musical sources. In fact, their father played country music around the house. Also a member of a local Western swing band. And these guys learned musical instruments at a very young age. In fact, they were learning how to play the guitar, mandolin, banjo, and David learning the accordion, the fiddle, organ, and piano on their own. No formal musical training, but they loved to sing and they loved to play. So they first got their first gig, if you will, in 1968 at a benefit concert with their father. And soon afterwards, they moved to Atlanta, formed a little band, but playing in clubs, they didn't dig it too much, so they moved back home. And then all of a sudden, they got noticed by a friend of recording artist Jim Stafford, who eventually recorded Spiders and Snakes, you might know. Well, that was co-written by David Bellamy. And so all of a sudden, when it went to number five, that gave the Bellamy brothers some money to move to L.A. And then Howard would become a road manager for Jim Stafford, and eventually the duo got signed to Curb Records in 1975. Things started out a little slow, but all of a sudden, thanks to the suggestion of Neil Diamond's drummer, the brothers recorded and released a single written by Neil Diamond's roadie. And it turned out to be a number one hit on the pop charts. And did pretty well on the country charts, too, in 1976. Let Your Love Flow, the Bellamys.

Yep, there you have it, Let Your Love Flow, the song that got them really noticed as it went to number one on the pop charts and into the top 20 on the country charts at that time when there was a lot of pop and country crossover going on in the late 70s, and a great successful song for the Bellamys. Interesting thing that happened to those guys, though, is the next couple of years, things weren't really happening so much. I mean, they had a few songs that broke into the top 100, a couple that got into the top 20 in 1978, but it wouldn't be until 1980, or actually late 1979, when the Bellamys would hit number one on the country charts, their first country record, with a song that David wrote getting a line from a Groucho Marx quote. And we'll be enjoying that first country number one a little later on this hour. Enjoying the Bellamy Brothers in the spotlight this week on Kickback Tracks. And just ahead, I've got a great song that was written by Kris Kristofferson in 1970.

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0: memories of 1961 and a song that would introduce its songwriter, Willie Nelson, to a national audience. Yes, hello, Walls, Fair and Young, with the Willie Nelson pen tune. And, of course, he took it to number one in 1961. And it was a big, big song, getting a lot of airplay back then. Yes, indeed. Also, we had those Wildflowers. That's when Dolly Parton teamed up with Linda Ronstadt and Emmylou Harris and formed their little group called The Trio and had a couple albums out. And that's a notable song of memory from when they were doing that, the Wildflowers tune. And we enjoyed Ray Price with a song that almost wasn't going to be the big song. Well, it originally was released as a B-side to another song called Grazin' in Greener Pastures. But then after Wayne Newton decided to record it, the record label said, hey, let's turn this over and make this the A-side. And we're lucky that he did. Song written by Kris Kristofferson and Ray Price, taking it to number one, and not only that, getting Song of the Year at the ACMs. Wow, a big song for Ray Price for the good times. And that's why you're here, for the good times, some interesting stories behind some of these songs and so much more every week here on Kickback Tracks. I'm your host, Prince Main. In our next set, we're going to be enjoying a little Kenny Rogers belt one out for us, a song that would go to number one on the adult contemporary charts, a top five hit on the country charts from his album Share Your Love, one of the first songs produced by pop star Lionel Richie. And Kenny likens this song to one of his big career songs that he would later perform at the 1983 Grammy Awards. I wonder which one that can be. Well, I'll have it for you next here on KBT. Kick back tracks.
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0: of Randy's More Ladder Tunes coming out in 1990, where he walked on water. Yeah, right after Hard Rock Bottom of Your Heart. And that was from his album No Holding Back, a song that just about went to number one. It did go to number one in Canada, number two here in the U.S. when it came out. And a great story in that song. And Kenny Rogers with a great song that he had out in 82 from his Share Your Love album that he would later perform at the 1983 Grammy Awards. And a big top five hit for Kenny during that time, right after his blaze of glory in 81. Yes, Through the Years. Ah, and that's why you love it here, as I take you through the years and play for you all these country legends and the songs that made Nashville famous, along with some interesting stories behind the songs. And every week, a spotlight artist, Howard and David Bellamy, in the spotlight this week on Kickback Tracks. And after their initial success with a song that actually did better on the pop charts than the country charts, well, they would struggle a little bit for a couple years, but then all of a sudden hit it big time with a song that David would write. And he got the idea from watching Groucho Marx, with, you know, how Groucho would always have these funny lines. Well, if I said you had a beautiful body, would you hold it against me? All of a sudden he got that idea from that one line and turned it into a song that would turn out to be their first country number one. And it came out in 1979 and would go to number one in late 79. And we'll be enjoying that one next from those Bellamy brothers here on Kickback Tracks.
1: WTRE is again hosting the free senior movie. It's at the Princess Theater in Rushville. We'll be watching The Blind Side, starring Tim McGraw and Sandra Bullock. That's Thursday, September 24th. The doors will open at 10. The movie will start at 10:30. You're going to get your movie ticket and popcorn and a drink. 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
2: Indiana counties, cities, and towns will once again receive gas tax reimbursements after the State Board of Finance today unanimously approved the reimbursements, continuing to deliver on Governor Mike Braun's promise to provide Hoosiers historic relief at the pump without taking funding away from local communities. Indiana has enjoyed the lowest gas prices in the country all summer while continuing to make local communities whole, protecting local roads and infrastructure, states Governor Braun. I want to thank the Board of Finance for their partnership and once again helping us keep that promise. The State Board of Finance unanimously approved $138,903,493.28 in reimbursements for the period of July 1 through July 31st, following its unanimous approval last month of reimbursements for April and May. The Indiana State Comptroller's Office will distribute over $46 million to counties, cities, and towns over the next week. The Comptroller's Office is committed to restoring funds to our local government partners and is prioritizing this distribution so critical operations can continue at the local level, states Comptroller Elise Nishala. Indiana's continued extension of a gas tax holiday is a reminder of what good fiscal stewardship and sound economic policies can allow us to do, states Daniel Elliott, Indiana State Treasurer. I commend Governor Braun for continuing his leadership on this issue and ensuring that Hoosiers have affordable fuel prices. The board takes seriously its role in supervising the fiscal affairs of the state and remains steadfast in its commitment to responsible fiscal stewardship, states State Budget Director Chad Rainey. Continuing the exercise of transferring funds to make the locals whole during the gas tax holiday is a top priority for the State Board of Finance. For WTRE News, this is Kathy Versman.
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4: WTRE's weather forecast from NOAA.gov for Wednesday calls for partly cloudy skies and a high of 91. There is a chance of thunderstorms in the weather forecast for Wednesday night with partly cloudy skies and a low of 71. For Thursday, a chance of rain and a high of 90 degrees. 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Thank you so much for listening. Oh, by the way, this is Billy Joe.

At a time when a lot of people were saying, is she country or is she more popular music genre? Well, she proved it with that song, Olivia Newton-John, taking that to number 7 on the country charts, number 6 on the Hot 100, and winning the Grammy for Best Female Country Vocalist of the Year. Olivia Newton-John, Let Me Be There from 1973. Johnny Cash in there, too, with the Farmer's Almanac. That would be off his Boom Chicka Boom album. A great fun song, huh? Oh, he had a lot of fun songs. That Boom Chicka Boom album was full of them, huh? And that's why you love it here on Kickback Tracks. Getting to enjoy songs from yesteryear, some interesting stories behind some of the songs I share with you. And every week, a spotlight artist, the Bellamy Brothers, will be performing their first number one of the new decade, known as the 80s. Also, Willie Nelson is going to let us in on the dangers of having maybe a few too many. And we'll be enjoying good old boys, Mo and Joe, with a song that they would take to number one this very week in 1979. And right now, how about a song that Sonny James would take to number one in 1972, just after having a string of hits with his previous label, Capitol. 16 straight number ones. He'd go on and have some more now on the Columbia label, all starting with this one, When the Snow is on the Roses.

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1: Reba McEntire. 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

They put out quite a few fun songs together, Mo Bandy and Joe Stampley, and a song that they would take to number one this very week in 1979, Just Good Old Boys. And Willie Nelson, oh, I got to get drunk, and I sure do regret it because I know just what I'm going to do. One of the shortest Willie Nelson tunes in all of the songs that were ever released by Willie. That song is just a little over a minute and a half long. One of the shorter songs in country music. Yeah, and also When the Snow is on the Roses, a song that Sonny James would take to number one this very week in 1972. As we enjoy the 60s, the 70s, the 80s, and a tasty touch of the 50s from time to time each week here on Kickback Tracks. And in the spotlight, we're enjoying the music of the Bellamy Brothers, who started off having great success with a song that went to number one on the pop charts, and then all of a sudden they would score their first country number one in 1979. If I said you had a beautiful body, would you hold it against me? And then all of a sudden, as they rolled into the 1980s, they would have another, the second of 10 number one singles on the country charts, starting off in 1980 with this one that David wrote himself, as he wrote most of the Bellamy Brothers hits, Sugar Daddy.

0: another number one just after that with Do You Love As Good As You Look. So they started off 1980 with a lot of powerful hits and a lot of the songs written by David himself. As we enjoy the music of the Bellamy Brothers in this week's edition of Kickback Tracks, and we'll enjoy one that would go to number one in 1982 from those guys. It was a fun-loving song we've come to love over the years. All right, and what do I have in our next set? Well, George Strait's going to stop by with a song that would be the third release from his album Oceanfront Property, and it would be another number one for George. He got a lot of mileage out of albums, and it would become his 12th number one. It came out in 1986. Plus, Tanya Tucker will drop by with the very first recording she had on the charts in 1972 as Kickback Tracks continue.
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0: Charlie Pride would go on and have quite a few more big hits during the 1980s. That would be, to date, his final number one that came out in May of 1983. Night Games in Country, Charlie Pride. Also, George Strait kicking off the set, Am I Blue, from his album Oceanfront Property, and Tanya Tucker with a song that was interesting, the way she ended up getting that song, because originally producer Billy Sherrill heard Bette Midler sing it on The Tonight Show and wanted to sign her to Epic Records and have her record the song, but then finding out that Bette Midler was already signed to Atlantic Records, Billy said, hey, who do we have on the label that could do this song? Well, she just signed to Epic, Tanya Tucker, and it was her very first song and a very successful one, Delta Dawn, and that's how she got that song. Yeah, interesting to see how things come along, but that's, you got to start somewhere. And of course, we always remember that Helen Reddy also released that song to great success on the pop charts that same year. Yep, so there you have it, a little history behind Delta Dawn. And as we move on here on Kickback Tracks, I do appreciate you stopping by every week to enjoy these legends with me, Prince Maine. And I thought we'd get a little jambalaya on the bayou going. One of the most favorites of Hank Williams will be enjoying in our next set. Also, I've got one from Vern. He's going to belt out a nice little tune that he would have great success with, and a song that Mickey Gilley would take to number one this very week in 1981 as Kickback Tracks rolls along.
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2: What does the sun drink from? Sunglasses. 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

A tasty touch of the 50s thrown in with the 60s, 70s, and 80s is why you love it here every week on Kickback Tracks, the summer of 52. What a song that Hank Williams wrote. And it was interesting because he hadn't had a recording session in like 6 months. And so when he came up with that song, it had been a while, so he got back in there and had Chet Atkins helping out on lead guitar. That's who's playing the lead guitar on that song, good old Chet. And what a great song, Jambalaya on the Bayou, Hank Williams. Also enjoying Vern Gosden in that set. I can tell by the way you dance, you're going to love me tonight. And a song that Mickey Gilley would take to number one this very week in 1981, You Don't Know Me. All right. Hey, KBT, where we get to enjoy these songs that may bring back some memories for you. And every week, a Spotlight Artist. We're enjoying the Bellamy Brothers this week on Kickback Tracks in the Spotlight. And after the success they had in the early 80s, going with songs like Do You Love As Good As You Look, going to number one, Dancing Cowboy, Sugar Daddy, even some top 10 success with other fun songs like You're My Favorite Star. Remember that? Yeah, they came out in 81 and For All the Wrong Reasons. And then they came out with an album, Strong Weakness, in 1983. And from there, you might recall When I'm Away From You. Mm-hmm. That was a great song. That came out just after they took Redneck Girl to number one. Another song written by David. And another big number one for those guys. We'll enjoy that one next here on Kickback Tracks. This

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2: 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We'll be watching The Blind Side, starring Tim McGraw and Sandra Bullock. 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

0: ways of a gentleman I've been told, the kind of a feller that wouldn't even harm a flea. But if me and a certain character met, the guy that invented the cigarette, I'd murder that son of a gun in the first degree. Of course, it ain't 'cause I don't smoke myself, and I don't reckon they hinder your health. I've smoked them all my life, and I ain't dead yet. But nicotine slaves are all the same. At a petting party or a poker game, everything's gotta stop while they smokes a cigarette.
1: Smoke, smoke, smoke that cigarette. Puff, puff, puff, and if you smoke yourself to death,
0: tell St. Peter at the Golden Gate that you hate to make him wait. You've gotta have another cigarette. In a game of chance the other night, old Dame Fortune was doing me right. The kings and queens just kept on coming around. I got a full and I bet it high, but my bluff didn't work on a certain guy. He just kept on raising and laying the money down. He'd raise me, I'd raise him, I sweated blood, you gotta sink or swim, he finally called.

0: night I had me a date with the cutest little gal in these 50 states. One of them hybrid uptown fancy little dames. She said she loved me, and it seemed to me that everything was about like it ought to be. So hand in hand we strolled down Lover's Lane. She was oh so far from a chunk of ice. Our smooching party was going real nice. So help me, Hannah, I think it'd have been there yet. I give her a kiss, a little squeeze. She said, Tex, excuse me, please, but I've just got to have a filter cigarette. Smoke, smoke, smoke that cigarette. Puff, puff, puff, and if you smoke yourself to death, tell St. Peter at the Golden Gate that you hate to make him wait. You've got to have another cigarette.
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2: 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At Decatur County Memorial Hospital, we're here for individuals and families with care that grows alongside you. Dr. Jeffrey Powell, Dr. Scott Washburn, and family nurse practitioners Brianna Dagger and Kelly Miller are accepting new patients, caring for our community, not just today, but for
3: life. Hoosier children began returning to school in this past August, the Indiana State Police, which oversees the Indiana Internet Crimes Against Children Task Force, once again organized and led Operation Guardian Angel, which ran from August 1st through the 31st. The primary goal of Operation Guardian Angel was to intensify efforts in areas of proactive investigations, such as peer-to-peer file sharing and undercover chat investigations. Through these efforts, the Indiana ICAC aimed to identify and locate children who are victims of hands-on sexual abuse, sextortion, and child exploitation, bringing them to safety and holding their abusers accountable. In addition to these crucial investigative efforts, the Indiana ICAC continued its ongoing commitment to prevention and community outreach. Educating the public about Internet safety remains a key component to the ICAC's mission to protect children in Indiana. Results of the 2026 Operation Guardian Angel Initiative included reactive investigations resulting from citizen complaints or cyber tips at 237, 30 proactive investigations, 1,653 number of cyber tips received for August, and 16,643 cyber tips received between January and August of 2026. This resulted in 61 total arrests, 5 identified as hands-on offenders, and 6 was the number of arrestees who were also a registered sex offender. For more information about the Indiana ICAC, please visit InternetCrimesAgainstKids.com. For WTRE News, this is Kathy Versman.
4: WTRE's weather forecast from NOAA.gov for Wednesday calls for partly cloudy skies and a high of 91. There is a chance of thunderstorms in the weather forecast for Wednesday night with partly cloudy skies and a low of 71. For Thursday, a chance of rain and a high of 90 degrees.

Now, that song has become a standard over the years. Started with David and Tammy having great number one success with it, taking it to number one this very week in 1967. But then you may recall hearing it in the more popular genre, like Andy Williams having great success with it, and so did Bobby Vinton a few years later. And even Charlie Rich would take that song back to the country and pop charts in 1975. But there you have the original done by David and Tammy, My Elusive Dreams. And Ricky Skaggs crying his heart out over you here on our weekly feature presentation, Kick Back Tracks. And hello there once again. I'm your host, Prince Main. Into hour three we go. And oh yes, I got some email. And it looks like George wanted to hear one from Alabama. A little more on their uppity upside. It was a song they did in the 80s called She and I. Okay, so we're going to be enjoying some Alabama going at it big time. And also, we're going to enjoy one that Lionel Cartwright would have great success with. A great song about taking a leap of faith. And right now, how about a song that Don Williams took to number one this very week in 1974? Oh, I wouldn't want to live if you didn't love me.

That would be his only number one, and it went to number one this very week in 91. Lionel Cartwright with a great message in a song, A Leap of Faith. And we also enjoyed one from Alabama for George, who sent in some email, She and I. And, of course, kicking off the set with a song that went to number one this very week in 1974 from the gentle giant, I Wouldn't Want to Live If You Didn't Love Me. Ah, the 60s, 70s, and 80s, a tasty touch of the 50s from time to time each week here on Kickback Tracks, and always a spotlight artist shining it on Howard and David, the Bellamy Brothers, couple guys that are still doing over 200 shows a year, still recording all kinds of albums. In fact, just recently recording with some of today's country music artists, producing a two CD set of 40 years of all their hits, where they sing along with some of today's country artists. So those guys are still producing great music and entertaining the fans. In fact, they say that their following now is even bigger than it was in the 80s. Unbelievable. And during the 80s, of course, that was a great time for the Bellamy Brothers on the chart, making themselves known with plenty of number ones. And one of those songs that would go to number one came out just after great success with Redneck Girl. Yeah, they'd follow that up in 83 with When I'm Away From You. Then have some top five hits like I Love Her Mind and Forget About Me. Then from the Restless album, they'd hit number one again just before the number two success of Old Hippie. Yeah, let's see if you remember this one. I Need More of You. Mm-hmm. The Bellamy Brothers.

0: Yep, another song written by David and taking it again to number one, I Need More of You. And those guys, like I said, are still producing music albums out there, touring on the road, over 200 dates a year. And, yeah, saying that they their draws are even better than they were in the 80s. Unbelievable. They brought a whole new generation to their music. Oh, yes, and after I Need More of You, of course, Old Hippie would come out in 1985 and Lie to You for Your Love and Feeling the Feeling. And then you might remember in 86 they got together with the Forrester Sisters and hit number one again with Too Much Is Not Enough, and then that Kids of the Baby Boom tune in 87. Ah, memories. And in 1987, they'd also have their highest charting record to date, and it would be from their album Crazy from the Heart. And we'll enjoy that one a little later on this hour. Have the Bellamy's close this week's edition of KBT with that particular song. All right, and as we roll into our next set, Hey, I Can Help. By suggestion, we'll be enjoying some Billy Swan, and also, just ahead, a song that came out by Janie Fricke from her album, It Ain't Easy, that she would take to number one in 1983. After these messages.
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0: You won't want to miss it. 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
2: WTRE is again hosting the free senior movie. It's at the Princess Theater in Rushville. We'll be watching The Blind Side starring Tim McGraw and Sandra Bullock. That's Thursday, September 24th. The doors will open at 10. The movie will start at 10:30. You're going to get your movie ticket and popcorn and a drink. And we can't do that without our great sponsors, Decatur County Memorial Hospital, Decatur County Recycling, Morning Breeze Healthcare and Retirement, George's Pharmacy, and Russ Hubler Ford. We look forward to seeing you again on Thursday, September 24th for the free senior movie at the Princess Theater in Rushville.

0: That would be the big one for Billy Swan, his only number one. And not only was it just a number one hit on the country charts, but it was a number one hit on the Billboard Pop 100. And it went to number one in like 15 other countries, becoming a worldwide hit. And he wrote the song himself. Great songwriter, great session musician. Billy Swan and I Can Help. His big impact song, you could say, here on Kickback Tracks, along with me, Prince Maine. And I was thinking about getting out some Hank. Well, some Hank Jr., since we enjoyed some Hank Sr. last hour. I got a boogity boogity song for you. Also, Johnny Cash with one of his great signature songs and a little tongue-in-cheek tune that we're going to be enjoying. And I'll get out a special tune by Hank Snow, a song that he would take to number one this very week in 1950 as KBT moves along. Kick back tracks.
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6: Well, my daddy left home when I was three, and he didn't leave much to Ma and me. Just this old guitar and an empty bottle of booze. Now, I don't blame him because he run and hid, but the meanest thing that he ever did was before he left, he went and named me Sue. Well, he must have thought that it was quite a joke, and it got a lot of laughs from lots of folks. Seems I had to fight my whole life through. Some gal would giggle and I'd get red, and some guy'd laugh and I'd bust his head. I'll tell you, life ain't easy for a boy named Sue. Well, I grew up quick and I grew up mean. My fist got hard, my wits got keen.

0: on Kickback Tracks, I take you through a musical journey through time and from time to time play a little touch of the 50s for you. And what a big song that was. A very historic song written and performed by Hank Snow in the summer of 1950. That song went to number one for 21 weeks. And that would tie the all-time record of any country song on the Billboard Country Charts to spend that long at number one. There were two other songs that did so, one by Eddie Arnold in 47, I'll Hold You in My Heart, and you may recall Webb Pierce's In the Jailhouse Now in 1955. That song also going to number one for 21 weeks. Oh, man, what a song. Oh, and I'm moving on. We also enjoyed some Boogity Boogity. Hank Williams Jr. with Born to Boogie and one of my favorite Johnny Cash tunes. My name is Sue. How do you do? As we enjoyed A Boy Named Sue here on KBT. Kickback Tracks, and of course we've been enjoying music from the Bellamy Brothers in the spotlight, and of course they would go on to have some more success, although things would start to wane chart-wise for them as the 1990s would come along. They would have one final top ten tune, I should say, in 1990. You may recall I Could Be Persuaded. But according to chart history, their highest charting record to date, as their latest greatest, would be in 1987, a song from their album Crazy from the Heart, actually the title cut. So I'll be having the Bellamy Brothers close this week's edition of Kickback Tracks with that particular song, as we've been enjoying their music this week on KBT. And remember, I do play requests, so if there's ever one on your mind you'd like to hear on an upcoming edition of Kickback Tracks, let me know. kickbackrequest@hotmail.com. kickbackrequest@hotmail.com. Still time for a couple of other surprises, too, before we reach the top of the hour. I'm your host, Prince Mann, and hey, till we meet again, happy trails.
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2: As Hoosier children began returning to school in this past August, the Indiana State Police, which oversees the Indiana Internet Crimes Against Children Task Force, once again organized and led Operation Guardian Angel, which ran from August 1st through the 31st. The primary goal of Operation Guardian Angel was to intensify efforts in areas of proactive investigations, such as peer-to-peer file sharing and undercover chat investigations. Through these efforts, the Indiana ICAC aimed to identify and locate children who are victims of hands-on sexual abuse, sextortion, and child exploitation, bringing them to safety and holding their abusers accountable. In addition to these crucial investigative efforts, the Indiana ICAC continued its ongoing commitment to prevention and community outreach. Educating the public about Internet safety remains a key component to the ICAC's mission to protect children in Indiana. Results of the 2026 Operation Guardian Angel initiative included reactive investigations resulting from citizen complaints or cyber tips at 237, 30 proactive investigations, 1,653 number of cyber tips received for August, and 16,643 cyber tips received between January and August of 2026. This resulted in 61 total arrests, 5 identified as hands-on offenders, and 6 was the number of arrestees who were also a registered sex offender. For more information about the Indiana ICAC, please visit InternetCrimesAgainstKids.com. For WTRE News, this is Kathy Versman.
3: WTRE's weather forecast from NOAA.gov for Wednesday calls for partly cloudy skies and a high of 91. There is a chance of thunderstorms in the weather forecast for Wednesday night with partly cloudy skies and a low of 71. For Thursday, a chance of rain and a high of 90 degrees.
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10: WTRE is again hosting the free senior movie. It's at the Princess Theater in Rushville. We'll be watching The Blind Side, starring Tim McGraw and Sandra Bullock. That's Thursday, September 24th. The doors will open at 10. The movie will start at 10:30. You're going to get your movie ticket and popcorn and a drink. And we can't do that without our great sponsors, Decatur County Memorial Hospital, Decatur County Recycling, Morning Breeze Healthcare and Retirement, George's Pharmacy, and Russ Hubler Ford. We look forward to seeing you again on Thursday, September 24th for the free senior movie at the Princess Theater in Rushville.
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0: If you want to take the high road, I'ma take the high road, baby, then you're going to need a truck that still works. Let's see if that truck still works. Good thing country music's got you covered.
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0: some fun into a bad habit. Chase Beckham, 23. All right, so Tom Cruise has a very interesting movie coming out next month called Digger. Now, when it comes to Tom Cruise, you usually think of him doing crazy stunts and all this. Does that guy fear death? He kind of sees it as two different questions, though, which is, does he feel fear and does he fear death?
1: It's not like I'm not afraid. I don't mind the feeling. I understand life has certainties and uncertainties. Do I fear death? No, I don't. I look at life as an adventure, and I always have. I want to understand people. I want to understand life and cultures. How do I connect with them so that we're moving forward, and it's part of the adventure of it? I think you could look at my life and go, I like standing on the edge of a cliff, physically and metaphorically, my whole life. That's just who I am.
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0: 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And in a few minutes, Lainey Wilson is 4x4 with Someone She Loves, and Lee Bryce is Hard to Love.
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9: Indiana counties, cities, and towns will once again receive gas tax reimbursements after the State Board of Finance today unanimously approved the reimbursements, continuing to deliver on Governor Mike Braun's promise to provide Hoosiers historic relief at the pump without taking funding away from local communities. Indiana has enjoyed the lowest gas prices in the country all summer while continuing to make local communities whole, protecting local roads and infrastructure, states Governor Braun. I want to thank the Board of Finance for their partnership and once again helping us keep that promise. The State Board of Finance unanimously approved $138,903,493.28 in reimbursements for the period of July 1 through July 31st, following its unanimous approval last month of reimbursements for April and May. The Indiana State Comptroller's Office will distribute over $46 million to counties, cities, and towns over the next week. The Comptroller's Office is committed to restoring funds to our local government partners and is prioritizing this distribution so critical operations can continue at the local level, states Comptroller Elise Nishala. Indiana's continued extension of the gas tax holiday is a reminder of what good fiscal stewardship and sound economic policies can allow us to do, states Daniel Elliott, Indiana State Treasurer. I commend Governor Braun for continuing his leadership on this issue and ensuring that Hoosiers have affordable fuel prices. The board takes seriously its role in supervising the fiscal affairs of the state and remains steadfast in its commitment to responsible fiscal stewardship, states State Budget Director Chad Rainey. Continuing the exercise of transferring funds to make the locals whole during the gas tax holiday is a top priority for the State Board of Finance. For WTRE News, this is Kathy Versman. As Hoosier children began returning to school in this past August, the Indiana State Police, which oversees the Indiana Internet Crimes Against Children Task Force, once again organized and led Operation Guardian Angel, which ran from August 1st through the 31st. The primary goal of Operation Guardian Angel was to intensify efforts in areas of proactive investigations, such as peer-to-peer file sharing and undercover chat investigations. Through these efforts, the Indiana ICAC aimed to identify and locate children who are victims of hands-on sexual abuse, sextortion, and child exploitation, bringing them to safety and holding their abusers accountable. In addition to these crucial investigative efforts, the Indiana ICAC continued its ongoing commitment to prevention and community outreach. Educating the public about Internet safety remains a key component to the ICAC's mission to protect children in Indiana. Results of the 2026 Operation Guardian Angel Initiative included reactive investigations resulting from citizen complaints or cyber tips at 237, 30 proactive investigations, 1,653 number of cyber tips received for August, and 16,643 cyber tips received between January and August of 2026. This resulted in 61 total arrests, 5 identified as hands-on offenders, and 6 with the number of arrestees who are also a registered sex offender. For more information about the Indiana ICAC, please visit InternetCrimesAgainstKids.com. For WTRE News, this is Kathy Versman. Indiana Grown has announced the winner of the 4th annual Indiana's Ultimate Farmers Market Challenge as Franklin Farmers Market in Franklin, Indiana for the second year in a row. The contest is a chance for customers across the state to vote for their favorite hometown farmers market to encourage local engagement and statewide recognition. In total, there were more than 10,000 votes cast during the 2-week voting period. Franklin Farmers Market received nearly 2,800 votes. Indiana Grown Director Caroline Patrick is excited for the Franklin community. Congratulations to the Franklin Farmers Market for winning the Indiana Grown Farmers Market Challenge for the second year in a row, states Patrick, director of Indiana Grown. We know how important farmers markets are to communities across the state, and we're proud to recognize their impact each year through this challenge. Franklin Farmers Market is a Saturday market operated from May through September from 8 a.m. to noon. This market features more than 90 vendors, live music, and monthly themed days. The Westfield Farmers Market received the second most votes, and the Farmers Market at Winona Lake received the third most votes. For WTRE News, this is Kathy Versman. Gilbert Pate Jr., age 96, of Shelbyville, passed away peacefully on Sunday, September 13th. He was born February 3, 1930, in Shelbyville, the oldest child of Gilbert and Odessa Pate. Gilbert worked as a manager at General Motors for over 30 years before he retired. He was also a barber at Joe's Barbershop in Greensburg and proudly kept his barber's license updated throughout the years. Gilbert was a simple man who kept to himself and enjoyed the times he was able to gather with family for birthdays and reunions. He enjoyed exercising and riding his bicycle around his neighborhood, watching the news, going to lunch with his daughter and son-in-law, reading the newspaper, and gardening. He especially enjoyed a friendly or sometimes not so friendly game of golf with his brother Pete. He is survived by his daughter Deborah and Joe Rourke, granddaughters Kelly and Jim Wampler, and Leslie and Nick Thackeray. Great-grandchildren Allie Jamison, Cohen Thackeray, Carmen Thackeray, Corbin Thackeray, and Brindley Jamison. Brother Charles, Pete, Pate, and several nieces and nephews. He was preceded in death by his parents, his son Ricky Pate, sisters Eula Bruner and June Martin, and brothers Robert, Bob, Pate, and Jimmy Pate. A visitation for family and friends will be held at Gilliland Howe Funeral Home on Thursday, September 17th from 2 to 3 p.m. Reverend Joe Smith and Reverend Mike Miller will be officiating. Burial will be private at Forest Hill Cemetery in Shelbyville, Indiana. Memorial contributions may be made to the Shelbyville Bible Holiness Church at 2911 East Michigan Road in Shelbyville, or Shelby Masonic Lodge No. 28 at 519 South Harrison Street in Shelbyville. Online condolences can be made to the family at GillilandHowe.com. And again, Gilbert Pate Jr., age 96, of Shelbyville, passed away peacefully on Sunday, September 13th, 2026. Ray L. Owens, age 82, of Mooresville, passed away on Monday, September 14th, at his residence. He was born December 6, 1943, in Greensburg, Indiana, the son of Raymond Talmadge and Virgie Irene Maddox Owens. He was a 1961 graduate of Sand Creek High School and served in the National Guard. He was a resident of Decatur County the majority of his life and resided for the past 20 years in Mooresville. He was a shipping supervisor at BCA-NTN. Ray enjoyed walking his dog, going to the casino, and coaching softball. He loved watching IU sporting events and supporting his grandkids in their many milestones. Ray married Judy Thompson on May 28, 1972, in Lutz, Indiana. She survives along with his daughters Jennifer and Floyd Van Volkenberg of Greensburg and Mitzi and Tim Sturgis of Morgantown, his sister Marilyn Cunningham of Westport, five grandchildren, Tasha and John Klein, Joshua Meredith, Haley Van Volkenberg, Tyler Miller and Kaylee Miller, two great-grandchildren, Caden Halk and Jackson Land. He was preceded in death by his parents and his sister Carolyn Rollins. A time of visitation will be held on Friday, September 18th, from 4 until 8 p.m. at Bass and Gasper Funeral Home in Westport. Memorial contributions may be made to Lutz Volunteer Fire Department or the American Cancer Society through the funeral home. Online condolences can be made to the family at bassgasper.com. And again, Ray L. Owens, age 82, of Mooresville, passed away Monday, September 14th, 2026.
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13: Thousands of people at the concert and what went on. You're listening to Network Indiana. I'm Jake McDaniel. A man spent three nights in jail for dropping toy soldiers with parachutes down to kids while paragliding.
14: Indiana code 82148 drops anything from an aircraft in flight that creates a hazard to people or property.
15: So I'm getting arrested for a B misdemeanor.
6: Yes.
13: That's John Carnahan talking to the cops as they arrested him. He passed near Ruoff Music Center in Noblesville September 11th, where the Dan and Shay concert went on. Fox 59 says Carnahan thought he did nothing wrong by dropping those toys until he landed and sheriff's deputies approached him. He was released on Monday. Police in Niles, Michigan found two women dead inside a car submerged in the St. Joseph River. Their clothing matched the descriptions of two South Bend mothers who went missing Sunday. Vanessa Bautista and Alexa Navarro went out together Saturday night and never returned, and their families reported them missing Sunday.
16: As a mother, as thinking, like, think about the mother, the daughter, she was a mom's, and obviously that was really bad.
13: The woman spoke to WSBT-TV in South Bend, and Niles police say they'll handle the investigation from here. Surprise medical bills keep driving Hoosiers into debt, even during routine doctor visits. Johnette Cruz has more.
17: Melissa from Wells County says she was billed over $1,300 by Lutheran Health Network for routine blood work that typically required a $35 copay. After months of dispute, the facility lowered the bill to $305, highlighting what Ilaria Wheeler from patientrightsadvocate.org calls arbitrary healthcare pricing.
18: And we have 100 million Americans that hold medical debt. Over one-third of the Americans are delaying the care that they need because they don't know the price or because it's too expensive.
17: Patients struggling with medical bills are trying to compare costs before procedures can access a new lookup tool at IndianaHospitalPrices.org. Johnette Cruz, Network Indiana.
13: This is Network Indiana.
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0: WTRE's weather forecast from NOAA.gov for Wednesday calls for partly cloudy skies and a high of 91. There is a chance of thunderstorms in the weather forecast for Wednesday night with partly cloudy skies and a low of 71. For Thursday, a chance of rain and a high of 90 degrees.
21: 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It's at the Princess Theater in Rushville. We'll be watching The Blind Side, starring Tim McGraw and Sandra Bullock. That's Thursday, September 24th. 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
21: 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Many jobs on the farm are repetitive. Tommy's Diesel Shop knows that it's easy to take them for granted. Repetitive jobs can be dangerous. Think about what you're doing. Don't take any task or equipment for granted. Tommy's Diesel Shop says, think safety.
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usually it's a bad thing, but I mean, you can redefine whatever you want in a song. Dustin Lynch, Seeing Red, in a good way. I am Biscuit, hanging out with you on your Wednesday, and here is Zach Top and how most people feel when they're going through a divorce. Sound

0: Some women will be like, well, why doesn't he take my last name? Well, he bought a ring and he proposed to you, so if you want him to take your last name, eh, go buy him some motorcycle keys and then you propose. 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Parmalee, gonna love you. In a few minutes, Brantley Gilbert's on the way. 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

0: Chesney, save it for a rainy day. Guys, I don't think I need to tell you that the internet is just filled with lies. And you're like, oh, yeah, of course. Yeah, most lies aren't about you. Morgan Freeman, he has been an actor for a long time, and they were just asking him true or false things on the internet, and there's a lot of stuff that's not true at all.
1: True or false, for the iconic baseball scene in which you met Andy Dufresne, you practiced your throwing motion for 9 hours for continuity purposes, so much that you wound up with your arm in a sling. Is that true?
2: No.
1: True or false, in the movie Glory, you and Denzel Washington joked about trading roles to see who could deliver the other lines better?
2: False.
1: Wow. The internet, man.
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6: Thousands of people at the concert and what went on. 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I'm Jake McDaniel. A man spent three nights in jail for dropping toy soldiers with parachutes down to kids while paragliding.
7: Indiana code 82148 drops anything from an aircraft in flight that creates a hazard to people or property.
8: So I'm getting arrested for a B misdemeanor.
6: Yes. That's John Carnahan talking to the cops as they arrested him. He passed near Ruoff Music Center in Noblesville September 11th, where the Dan and Shay concert went on. Fox 59 says Carnahan thought he did nothing wrong by dropping those toys until he landed and sheriff's deputies approached him. He was released on Monday. Police in Niles, Michigan found two women dead inside a car submerged in the St. Joseph River. Their clothing matched the descriptions of two South Bend mothers who went missing Sunday. Vanessa Bautista and Alexa Navarro went out together Saturday night and never returned, and their families reported them missing Sunday.
9: As a mother, think about the mother, the daughter, she was a mom's, and obviously that was really bad.
6: The woman spoke to WSBT-TV in South Bend, and Niles police say they'll handle the investigation from here. Surprise medical bills keep driving Hoosiers into debt, even during routine doctor visits. Johnette Cruz has more.
10: Melissa from Wells County says she was billed over $1,300 by Lutheran Health Network for routine blood work that typically required a $35 copay. After months of dispute, the facility lowered the bill to $305, highlighting what Ilaria Wheeler from PatientRightsAdvocate.org calls arbitrary healthcare pricing.
11: And we have 100 million Americans that hold medical debt. 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
10: Patients struggling with medical bills or trying to compare costs before procedures can access a new lookup tool at IndianaHospitalPrices.org. Jeanette Cruz, Network Indiana.
6: This is Network Indiana.
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14: Mostly lower most of the day, but a quiet and mixed close. This is Hoosier Ag Today's Wednesday Closing Farm Market Report. Grains and oil seeds worked both sides of unchanged and ended the session close to steady, with no news to feed the bull or pressure markets significantly. At the close, corn was down December 534 and a quarter, a penny and a half lower, and a penny and a half down on the March and May contracts. March goes to 548 and three quarters, May 555 and a quarter. Novi beans, 1320 and a half, a gain of a penny and three quarters. January up 2 cents, 1337 and a quarter. Also up two and a quarter on December wheat, 730 and three quarters. And the meats were mostly lower. October live cattle, 218.45, down 225. October lean hogs down 40 cents, 78.67. I'm Ian DeEubank, Hoosier Ag Today. 20 years serving Indiana farmers.
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Not kidding about that. Luke Combs, Be By You. I am Biscuit, it is Wednesday, and here's a guy who's, I think, more popular than anybody right now, and he has one of those songs in the top five best-selling country music songs ever. 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

0: people who we just have this incredibly strong draw to, and they make us, like, weak. And it's funny, when you're away from them, you're like, I'm not going to be around them. I don't care. They don't have any power over me. Then when you get in front of them, it messes you up pretty bad. And then you end up doing what Luke Combs is talking about there. Rethink some things. And in a few minutes, got Blake Shelton's 30th number one song, Texas. And Haley Witters is everything this other girl ain't.
1: WTRE is again hosting the free senior movie. It's at the Princess Theater in Rushville. We'll be watching The Blind Side, starring Tim McGraw and Sandra Bullock. That's Thursday, September 24th. The doors will open at 10. The movie will start at 10:30. You're going to get your movie ticket and popcorn and a drink. 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We look forward to seeing you again on Thursday, September 24th for the free senior movie at the Princess Theater in Rushville.
2: Some people think that Friday is the best day of the week. Some people think that Sunday is the best day of the week. 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

0: 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It's Tyler Hubbard, and that was my new single, Land.
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0: she wrote for her niece, that her niece can come back to at different points in her life and remember that she always had a caring aunt. That is Megan Maroney, Beautiful Things. And in a few minutes, Gabby Barrett's on the way, and Tucker Wetmore's trying someone completely opposite than his ex.
1: 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Stop in or carry out. Place your order after 4. Chicken is from 5 to 7. Once again, Mondays are KFC Chicken Nights.
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1: If you like your country music served sizzling hot, then you're in the right place, my friends.
2: Tree Country, 1330 WTRE.